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8: Here's your WGLR Tri-State forecast. Lows dip down to about 54 tonight under partly cloudy skies. Daytime highs approaching 78. Tomorrow, a blend of clouds and sun. Mainly cloudy skies expected. Tomorrow night, storms likely 60. Thunderstorms likely. Wednesday, highs around 79. 76, a mix of clouds and sun. Thursday, currently 74. I'm staff meteorologist Jennifer Vujicic. 97.7
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7: Here's your WGLR Tri-State forecast. Lows dip down to about 54 tonight under partly cloudy skies. Daytime highs approaching 78. Tomorrow, a blend of clouds and sun. Mainly cloudy skies expected. Tomorrow night, storms likely, 60. Thunderstorms likely. Wednesday, highs around 79. 76, a mix of clouds and sun, Thursday. Right now, 75. I'm staff meteorologist Jennifer Wojcicki.

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2: Here's your WGLR Tri-State forecast. Lows dip down to about 54 tonight under partly cloudy skies. Sunshine mixed with clouds at times again tomorrow. Daytime highs approaching 78. Thunderstorms likely tomorrow night. Lows level off around 60. Mainly cloudy skies expected. Upper 70s Wednesday with storms likely. Mid-70s Thursday. Currently it's 75 degrees. I'm Staff Meteorologist Derek Height. 97.

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9: Here's your WGLR Tri-State Forecast. Lows dip down to about 54 tonight under partly cloudy skies. Sunshine mixed with clouds at times again tomorrow. Daytime highs approaching 78. Thunderstorms likely tomorrow night. Lows level off around 60. Mainly cloudy skies expected. Upper 70s Wednesday with storms likely mid-70s Thursday. Right now, 71. I'm Staff Meteorologist Derek Height. 97.

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7: Here's your WGLR Tri-State Forecast. Lows dip down to about 54 tonight under partly cloudy skies. Sunshine mixed with clouds at times again tomorrow. Daytime highs approaching 78. Thunderstorms likely tomorrow night. Lows level off around 60. Mainly cloudy skies expected. Upper 70s Wednesday with storms likely. Mid-70s Thursday. Right now, 71. I'm Staff Meteorologist Derek Hite. 97.

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3: Here's your WGLR Tri-State forecast. Lowest dip down to about 54 tonight under partly cloudy skies. Sunshine mixed with clouds at times again tomorrow. Daytime highs approaching 78. Thunderstorms likely tomorrow night. Lows level off around 60. Mainly cloudy skies expected. Upper 70s Wednesday with storms likely. Mid-70s Thursday. Right now, 68. I'm Staff Meteorologist Derek Height.
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9: Here's your WGLR Tri-State Forecast. Lows dip down to about 54 tonight under partly cloudy skies. Sunshine mixed with clouds at times again tomorrow. Daytime highs approaching 78. Thunderstorms likely tomorrow night. Lows level off around 60. Mainly cloudy skies expected. Upper 70s Wednesday with storms likely mid-70s Thursday. Right now, 68. I'm Staff Meteorologist Derek Height. 97.

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10: Here's your WGLR Tri-State Forecast. Lows dip down to about 54 tonight under partly cloudy skies. Sunshine mixed with clouds at times again tomorrow. Daytime highs approaching 78. Thunderstorms likely tomorrow night. Lows level off around 60. Mainly cloudy skies expected. Upper 70s Wednesday with storms likely mid-70s Thursday. Right now, 65. I'm Staff Meteorologist Derek Hite.

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3: Here's your WGLR Tri-State forecast. Lows dip down to about 54 tonight under partly cloudy skies. Sunshine mixed with clouds at times again tomorrow. Daytime highs approaching 78. Thunderstorms likely tomorrow night. Lows level off around 60. Mainly cloudy skies expected. Upper 70s Wednesday with storms likely mid-70s Thursday. Right now, 65. I'm Staff Meteorologist Derek Hite.

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6: Here's your WGLR Tri-State Forecast. Lows dip down to about 54 tonight under partly cloudy skies. Sunshine mixed with clouds at times again tomorrow. Daytime highs approaching 78. Thunderstorms likely tomorrow night. Lows level off around 60. Mainly cloudy skies expected. Upper 70s Wednesday with storms likely. Mid-70s Thursday. Right now, 63. I'm Staff Meteorologist Derek Height. 97.

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8: Here's your WGLR Tri-State Forecast. Lows dip down to about 54 tonight under partly cloudy skies. Sunshine mixed with clouds at times again tomorrow. Daytime highs approaching 78. Thunderstorms likely tomorrow night. Lows level off around 60. Mainly cloudy skies expected. Upper 70s Wednesday with storms likely mid-70s Thursday. Right now, 63. I'm Staff Meteorologist Derek Height. 97.

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3: Here's your WGLR Tri-State forecast. Lows level off around 54 overnight under partly cloudy skies. A blend of clouds and sun Tuesday, high of 78. Lows around 60 Tuesday night, storms likely. Daytime highs approaching 79 Wednesday with storms likely. 76, partly cloudy Thursday. Currently 63. I'm Staff Meteorologist Derek Height.

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6: Here's your WGLR Tri-State Forecast. Lows level off around 54 overnight under partly cloudy skies. A blend of clouds and sun Tuesday, high of 78. Lows around 60 Tuesday night, storms likely. Daytime highs approaching 79 Wednesday with storms likely. 76, partly cloudy Thursday. Right now, 62. I'm Staff Meteorologist Derek Hite. 97.

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5: Here's your WGLR Tri-State Forecast. Lowest level off around 54 overnight under partly cloudy skies. A blend of clouds and sun Tuesday, high of 78. Lows around 60 Tuesday night, storms likely. Daytime highs approaching 79 Wednesday with storms likely. 76, partly cloudy Thursday. Right now, 62. I'm Staff Meteorologist Derek Hite.

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3: Here's your WGLR Tri-State forecast. Partly cloudy skies overnight with lows around 54. Sunshine mixed with clouds at times Tuesday, highs around 78. Partly cloudy skies Tuesday night, chance of thunderstorms 60. Highs level off around 79. Wednesday with thunderstorms likely 77. Sunshine mixed with clouds at times Thursday. Right now it's 62 degrees. I'm staff meteorologist Derek Height. 97.

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3: Here's your WGLR Tri-State forecast. Partly cloudy skies overnight with lows around 54. Sunshine mixed with clouds at times Tuesday, highs around 78. Partly cloudy skies Tuesday night, chance of thunderstorms 60. Highs level off around 79. Wednesday, with thunderstorms likely 77. Sunshine mixed with clouds at times Thursday. Right now, it's 59 degrees. I'm Staff Meteorologist Derek Hite.

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2: Here's your WGLR Tri-State forecast. Partly cloudy skies overnight with lows around 54. Sunshine mixed with clouds at times Tuesday, highs around 78. Partly cloudy skies Tuesday night. Chance of thunderstorms, 60. Highs level off around 79. Wednesday, with thunderstorms likely, 77. Sunshine mixed with clouds at times Thursday.

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5: Here's your WGLR Tri-State forecast. Partly cloudy skies overnight with lows around 54. Sunshine mixed with clouds at times Tuesday, highs around 78. Partly cloudy skies Tuesday night, chance of thunderstorms 60. Highs level off around 79. Wednesday with thunderstorms likely. 77, sunshine mixed with clouds at times, Thursday. Right now, it's 59 degrees. I'm Staff Meteorologist Derek Height.
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3: Here's your WGLR Tri-State Forecast. Partly cloudy skies overnight with lows around 54. Sunshine mixed with clouds at times Tuesday, highs around 78. Partly cloudy skies Tuesday night, chance of thunderstorms 60. Highs level off around 79. Wednesday with thunderstorms likely. 77, sunshine mixed with clouds at times Thursday. Right now, 60. I'm Staff Meteorologist Derek Heit.

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3: Here's your WGLR Tri-State Forecast. Partly cloudy skies overnight with lows around 54. Sunshine mixed with clouds at times Tuesday, highs around 78. Partly cloudy skies Tuesday night, chance of thunderstorms 60. Highs level off around 79. Wednesday with thunderstorms likely 77. Sunshine mixed with clouds at times Thursday. Right now, 60. I'm Staff Meteorologist Derek Hite.

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It's the Joe Blow's America 250 giveaway, courtesy of Curb recording artist Kelsey Hart and the only station in the tri-states that knows how to light up the night sky like the 4th of July. 97.7 Country WGLR.

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2: Here's your WGLR Tri-State forecast. Lows dip down to about 54 overnight, under mainly clear skies. Highs around 78 Tuesday, partly cloudy. Chance of thunderstorms Tuesday night, 60. High temperatures reach up to 79 Wednesday, with thunderstorms likely. 77, sunshine mixed with clouds at times Thursday. Right now, 60. I'm staff meteorologist Derek Height. 97.

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3: Here's your WGLR Tri-State Forecast. Lows dip down to about 54 overnight, under mainly clear skies. Highs around 78 Tuesday, partly cloudy. Chance of thunderstorms Tuesday night, 60. High temperatures reach up to 79 Wednesday, with thunderstorms likely. 77, sunshine mixed with clouds at times Thursday. Right now, 60. I'm staff meteorologist Derek Height. 97.

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6: Here's your WGLR Tri-State Forecast. Lows dip down to about 54 overnight, under mainly clear skies. Highs around 78 Tuesday, partly cloudy. Chance of thunderstorms Tuesday night, 60. High temperatures reach up to 79 Wednesday, with thunderstorms likely. 77, sunshine mixed with clouds at times Thursday. Right now, it's 59 degrees. I'm staff meteorologist Derek Height.
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2: Here's your WGLR Tri-State forecast. Mainly clear overnight with a low of 54. Daytime highs approaching 78. Tuesday, a blend of clouds and sun. Chance for storms Tuesday night. Lows level off around 60, partly cloudy skies. Thunderstorms likely Wednesday, with highs in the upper 70s, partly cloudy Thursday. Right now, it's 59 degrees. I'm staff meteorologist Derek Height.
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6: Here's your WGLR Tri-State Forecast. Mainly clear overnight with a low of 54. Daytime highs approaching 78. Tuesday, a blend of clouds and sun. Chance for storms Tuesday night. Lows level off around 60, partly cloudy skies. Thunderstorms likely Wednesday, with highs in the upper 70s, partly cloudy Thursday. Right now, it's 59 degrees. I'm staff meteorologist Derek Height.

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2: Here's your WGLR Tri-State Forecast. Mainly clear overnight with a low of 54. Daytime highs approaching 78. Tuesday, a blend of clouds and sun. Chance for storms Tuesday night. Lows level off around 60. Partly cloudy skies. Thunderstorms likely Wednesday, with highs in the upper 70s, partly cloudy Thursday. Right now, it's 59 degrees. I'm staff meteorologist Derek Height.

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It's the Joe Blow's America 250 giveaway, courtesy of Curb recording artist Kelsey Hart and the only station in the tri-states that knows how to light up the night sky like the 4th of July. 97.7 Country WGLR.

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3: Here's your WGLR Tri-State forecast. Lowest dip down to about 54 overnight under partly cloudy skies. Sunshine mixed with clouds at times again Tuesday. Daytime highs approaching 78. Chance of thunderstorms Tuesday night. Lowest dip down to about 60, partly cloudy. High of 79 Wednesday with storms likely, 79 Thursday. Currently 59. I'm Staff Meteorologist Derek Hite. 97.

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4: Here's your WGLR Tri-State Forecast. Lows dip down to about 54 overnight under partly cloudy skies. Sunshine mixed with clouds at times again Tuesday. Daytime highs approaching 78. Chance of thunderstorms Tuesday night. Lows dip down to about 60, partly cloudy. High of 79 Wednesday with storms likely 79 Thursday. Right now, it's 57 degrees. I'm Staff Meteorologist Derek Height. 97.

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2: Here's your WGLR Tri-State forecast. Lows dip down to about 54 overnight under partly cloudy skies. Sunshine mixed with clouds at times again Tuesday. Daytime highs approaching 78. Chance of thunderstorms Tuesday night. Lows dip down to about 60, partly cloudy. High of 79 Wednesday, with storms likely 79 Thursday. Right now, it's 57 degrees. I'm Staff Meteorologist Derek Height.
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2: Soon, Wisconsin drivers will have a brand new option when it comes to license plates. I'm Pam Yonke. Now, from the Rural Mutual Insurance Farm News Desk, here's what's happening on a Tuesday. Kendra Jentz is the events coordinator and administrative support specialist with the Wisconsin FFA Foundation. They're spearheading this new license plate option that will highlight Wisconsin FFA and agriculture education. And Jentz says it's been an educational process all along the way.
3: Within this process, it's one thing to make sure that all of our support is coming from Wisconsin, because those are individuals. So we'll have sometimes where we'll have fellow Minnesotans that are like, want to support the cause, but we need it from Wisconsin. And then really it's just having that support all around of like helping us get to 500 numbers, whether that's in the process of collecting the signatures or eventually selling. So it's just having that support behind to get where we need to go.
2: Kendra Jentz, the events coordinator and administrative support specialist with the Wisconsin FFA Foundation. They're in the design phase of that license plate right now, accepting your suggestions until July 1st. She does admit that once they get the design in place, it's still going to be probably about a year before we physically see that license plate produced.
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1: ABC News, I'm Sherry Preston. Vice President Vance back on his way back to the U.S., saying great progress was achieved during the first few days of talks with Iran, a key part of the 60-day ceasefire, keeping the Strait of Hormuz open. Here's ABC's Justin Fischel.
2: Iran did get some things up front. They get to sell their oil on the global market right away. That is a big deal. And then it said the U.S. would help set up a fund with Gulf nations to rebuild Iran's infrastructure from the damage done during the war. And that fund will be $300 billion.
1: The Pentagon is also gearing up to ask Congress for $80 billion to cover the cost of the war. Sources tell ABC News that Acting Director of National Intelligence Bill Pulte is beginning his tenure by shrinking the Office of National Intelligence. He is laying people off. Tesla is disputing the account of a driver who says autopilot caused him to crash into a house in Texas, killing a 76-year-old woman. This is ABC News.
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8: Here's your WGLR Tri-State Forecast. Sunshine mixed with clouds at times today, with daytime highs approaching 78. Partly cloudy skies tonight, chance of thunderstorms. Lows dip down to about 60. Cloudy skies with a few peaks of sun tomorrow. Thunderstorms likely, high temperatures reach up to 79. Sunshine mixed with clouds at times and dry Thursday and Friday, with highs in the upper 70s. Right now, 57. I'm staff meteorologist Paul Trombley.

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1: This is Farm Progress America. I'm Mike Pearson with news and commentary from America's most essential industry, agriculture. Today's Farm Progress America is brought to you by Titan International, makers of Goodyear farm tires, and Titan wheels. Since the first outbreak of H5N1 avian influenza in 2021, the bird flu virus has been spreading around the world. A confirmation last week in Australia means that it has now been reported on every continent around the globe. I'll have more when we come back. Stop feeling the pinch and put an end to yield loss in the pinch rows with Goodyear farm tires with Titan LSW technology. Producers who switched to LSW technology recovered yield losses, gaining 15 bushels per acre right out of the gate in the pinch rows. On an 80-acre field, that's an extra $1,200. 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Yes, Australia had been the last holdout. Since the current strain of H5N1 avian influenza began circulating globally back in 2021, the virus has worked its way through wild bird and mammal populations on every other landmass on the planet, killing millions of wild birds, infecting commercial poultry and dairy operations, and in a few cases, jumping to farm workers. Until last week, however, the island continent had managed to keep it off its mainland. But that changed near Esperance, a coastal town in Western Australia about 350 miles southeast of Perth. Testing confirmed that a migratory seabird called a brown skua, found dead in Cape Legrand National Park, carried the deadly strain. A second sick bird in the same area, this time a giant petrel, also tested positive. Both were found well away from commercial poultry. Australian Ag Minister Julie Collins says there is no evidence the virus has reached the country's poultry or ag systems, and because of that, there are no trade restrictions on Australian poultry exports at this stage. But farmers in the country know what's at stake. Last year, a separate outbreak of the H7 variety forced the culling of more than 1.8 million birds. It gutted the national layer flock, and it left Australian store shelves short of eggs for the better part of a year. Poultry groups in Western Australia have canceled summer bird shows and urged owners to restrict bird movements and keep flocks away from wild birds. Western Australian officials are weighing housing orders that could require free-range birds be brought inside, and the federal government in Australia has invested almost $100 million over recent years preparing for this scenario. H5N1 is now a permanent fixture of the global landscape. It's a virus with no borders, carried by wild birds that answer to no quarantine. I'll have more when we come back.
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13: 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Inside Dairy is brought to you by Pioneer's Plenish High Oleic Soybeans. 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We're talking with Audrey Knoper. She is from Lebanon, Indiana, and happens to be somebody who doesn't have a dairy farm, but had the opportunity through a leasing program to show dairy cattle. She talks about her passion for the industry.
14: Yeah, so my main way that I got involved was, of course, my mom. She grew up on a dairy farm, and my dad also had dairy cow growing up, but my mom had kept her dairy cow family going ever since I was really young. So I have had cows my whole life, and I've loved it. We have heifers and dry cows. We don't have a milking operation on our property, but yes, I've just been blessed to have cattle. And when I first could get a calf, I immediately saved up the money and bought one. So I bought my first calf when I was 9 years old and kind of grew a small cow family from there. And then later on, I inherited my mom's cow family, and those are my roots in dairy, and I've kept my cattle ever since. It's been hard to pay for them at times, to keep up with the herd and all of that, especially while I'm in college and pursuing a lot of different things, but I love cattle.
13: We'll hear more from her in a moment. This is Inside Dairy.
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13: Welcome back once again to Inside Dairy as we continue talking with Audrey Knoper. She is from Lebanon, Indiana, and talks about the dairy program that she had the opportunity to be a part of.
14: It's simply just my love for cows. They just mean so much to me. I can't even put it to words. Everybody who knows me knows that I have dairy cattle. It's kind of a fun fact. It's an interesting fact. Where I went to school, a lot of people were from the city. So it was just kind of what I was known by. And that's just because I talk about cows with so much excitement. And I love them dearly. And I also just love the culture and the pride of being able to have dairy cattle and being kind of a part of this industry in a way. I think the people who do work on dairy farms are incredible people, hardworking, honest, and just really authentic. My dad is a dairy and beef cow nutritionist, and my mom, of course, has a lot of connections to people around the industry, and so I've been able to meet a lot of them, and I love the people in it as well. And it's also just that pride to being a part of this.
13: What was one of your biggest takeaway learnings about the dairy industry that you saw?
14: I would probably have to say grit. As I went through 4-H, I mainly showed during my time in 4-H. I showed a little bit afterwards, but while I was 4-H'er is when I was most involved.
13: Thanks, Audrey. Audrey Knoper joining us today. 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
21: Good Tuesday morning. This is meteorologist Paul Trombley with your WGLR Farm Show Tri-State Ag Forecast. With some of the active weather we've been seeing in recent weeks, we have seen some pretty decent rainfall amounts so far for the month of June, and the majority of the state of Wisconsin running above average for rainfall for June, except for parts of northwest Wisconsin. But some of the rainfall totals around the area, seeing rainfall total for the month of June in Madison, 4.64 hundredths of an inch of rain, 5.21 hundredths of an inch in Rockford, Illinois, nearly 9 inches in the Dubuque area, and nearly 4 inches in the La Crosse corridor. In the northeast Iowa and Waterloo, sitting at about 4.37 hundredths of an inch of rainfall for the month of June so far. Some pretty high totals in some of the region. And that has certainly helped stave off any widespread drought concerns across the state of Wisconsin. Most of the state is drought-free at this time. Just a few very spotty pockets of moderate drought in southern and western parts of the state. But otherwise, pretty much drought-free across Iowa, Illinois, a couple spotty areas of drought in Minnesota, particularly southwestern Minnesota, part of northern Minnesota, in some moderate to severe drought. But elsewhere around the region, still faring well with precipitation for the season so far. And for today, we are looking at a mix of clouds and sunshine and highs in the upper 70s with light south winds. For tonight, scattered shower and storm chances move in late, low at about 60. Then we'll see scattered showers and storms for Wednesday with a high temperature at about 79 degrees. That's your Tri-State Ag Forecast on the WGLR Farm Show. I'm meteorologist Paul Trombley.
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27: The U.S. welcomes visitors from around the world for soccer's main event, but as they do their part to assure African swine fever does not cross into our country and raise a red card for our nation's swine industry.
28: The 2026 FIFA World Cup, soccer's premier prize, being played in venues across the U.S. and other North American host countries through July 19th.
29: Excited to welcome just the millions of travelers and visitors from the teams to the attendees who are coming to these games into the U.S.
28: The welcome from Kathleen O'Hara of USDA's Animal and Plant Health Inspection Service also comes with a reminder to travelers coming into the U.S. for the World Cup.
29: Don't pack pork.
28: The reason? The threat of African swine fever. Currently not in our nation, and the potentially fatal impacts of ASF to our nation's swine herds.
29: So it's very important that we keep it out of the United States. An introduction would be devastating to our swine production, our farmers, and just the industry at large, as well as how it's hitting our pocketbooks at home.
28: As this virus can survive on both uncooked and cooked pork products, travelers are prohibited from shipping or carrying these products into the U.S.
29: So things like ham, sausage, pepperoni, pernil, pasteles, lechon, or other snacks or gifts that you may be wanting to bring from home, this is a good event to just leave the pork at home.
28: Also, if visitors to the U.S. have had any interactions with pigs in their home country, at a farm, zoo, or such,
29: when coming to the United States, make sure that if you're bringing any of the clothes or shoes that you wear around those animals, make sure that all of those are cleaned and disinfected.
28: Disinfecting luggage is also recommended, as it can also be a carrier of the African swine fever virus. O'Hara also advises travelers entering U.S. airports and ports,
29: declare any contact with livestock when you come across the borders with U.S. Customs and Border Patrol, and make sure that you wait at least 5 days before visiting any U.S. pig farms, fairs, zoos, or other places that we may have pigs in the United States.
28: In addition, travelers must declare all food, animal, and ag products at U.S. airports and ports. More information about ASF prevention is available online at www.afis.usda.gov/stopASF.
29: Everyone has a role to play. Every action that we take helps protect your neighbor and all of our pigs and our farm producers.
28: I'm Rod Bain reporting for the U.S. Department of Agriculture in Washington, D.C.
27: Data centers continue to be a hot topic of conversation in rural America, with strong opinions both for and against. Sid Miller, Texas Agriculture Commissioner, has been looking into the issue for some time as his department continues getting a large amount of input from Texas residents.
0: I'm getting calls every day, emails every day, people upset about data center going in their community, taking up the electricity off the grid, using up all the water, good farmland disappearing. You know, when that farmland disappeared, we can't get it back. So people are getting really, really woke up to these data centers and introduced legislation in Congress called the Agriculture Freedom Act. And what it does, it gives incentives for these data centers to build in less productive land. We could give them some tax breaks to build in arid land, rocky land, shallow ground, and stay out of our highly productive farmland.
27: He said the number of data centers going up in Texas is larger than many people realize. Much of the concern has to do with the daily water consumption by the large number of facilities.
0: Oh, they're everywhere. There's like 575 of them. They're everywhere. And I think we're probably overbuilt. It's just crazy. Absolutely crazy. They use 450 million gallons of water a day. And it's absolutely crazy.
27: Those are the comments of Texas Agriculture Commissioner Sid Miller. Some states and other countries have put restrictions in place on taking cattle imports from Texas after the New World screwworm crossed the U.S.-Mexico border. Dr. Charles Martinez, an agricultural and resource economist with the University of Tennessee, talked about the potential impact on Texas, the biggest beef producer in the United States.
1: The immediate reaction is that we know now that if we think about a location of animals, and we'll call that a supply, if we think of that area where the fly was, case one and two were, and then as it spread a little bit, and now we know there are some states that are not allowing any cattle from Texas to flow into their state, and Canada and Mexico have made their stances on not allowing animals that originate from Texas to, if we just think about the state of Texas and their supply, and the supply of animals that they have, and now we're losing demand with that supply, that could have some market implications.
27: How much impact will there be in the cattle markets?
1: Now, Texas is so big that some of that might not be too much cause of concern. Or if animals are coming from like the far northeast side of Texas, where it's not so much like Tyler, Texas, and kind of more in that area, they might not be seeing too much of a disturbance in the markets. But if you're in South Texas and you're used to hitting your daily or your weekly livestock auction or your local sale barn, there might be some implications right now by way of no supply, no demand, and market just going zilch for a little bit because because of this newness and this unknownness.
27: He describes the situation as unknown, even though the U.S. has dealt with New World screwworm in the past.
1: Yeah, we had screwworm a long time ago. But most folks that are in the marketplace, you know, a large majority of them were not around during that time and didn't see what happened in the marketplace. And, you know, how does the market react and how do people react to something that they hadn't seen in quite a bit? It creates a lot of uncertainty, i.e. a lot of risk into the market. And when you have uncertainty in that risk, it's kind of hard to pin down what we'll see. But in the meantime, we do know that there's restriction on animals being moved, so that impacts supply.
27: Dr. Charles Martinez, an assistant professor of agricultural and resource economics at the University of Tennessee in Knoxville. The Wisconsin Cattlemen's Association invites beef producers this Saturday to the Chippewa Valley for the summer production tour. The day will start at Rooney Angus, just outside of Chippewa Falls. They have 250 cows in young stock, totaling about 400 head. As part of this tour stop, participants will also visit Ranch Brand Meat Company, a vertically integrated beef company. Following that, they will head to the Stry Farm that is near Foster. The original 5 cows and 80 acres has grown to the current operation of 160 Angus Simmental commercial cows and 1,000 acres of crops. The final stop on the tour will be the Koska Ranch near Strom. What started as a single calf turned into 90 head today, with a strong emphasis on Charlet genetics. The day will also include...
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27: Head today with a strong emphasis on Charlet genetics. The day will also include recognizing the 2026 Wisconsin Cattlemen's Association Award recipients and scholarship winners. Lunch is included with registration. Participants are responsible for their own transportation between tour stops. For more information, go to the Wisconsin Cattlemen's Association.

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1: Farm Bureau Federation say one of America's most important trade agreements is up for renewal. Zippy Duvall of Georgia is president of the Farm Bureau and says a strong farm economy is driven by healthy international trade.
2: Strong trade agreements help create a strong economy here at home. One of the most important is the United States-Mexico-Canada Agreement, known as the USMCA. Canada and Mexico are by far America's largest trading partners. Together, they are spending almost $60 billion on agricultural products each year. And the agreement benefits America's families, too. A recent study by Purdue University shows that without USMCA, families would have spent $700 per year more on their groceries. North America trade agreements have enabled year-round availability of certain products and helped develop markets for America's farmers. All three countries are now considering extending USMCA for another 16 years.
1: Zippy Duvall of Georgia is president of the American Farm Bureau Federation.
0: WGLR has teamed up with Curb recording artist Kelsey Hart to make your Independence Day go out with a bang with our Joe Blow's Fireworks America 250 giveaway. Fireworks. It's your chance to win one of several $250 fireworks shopping sprees and the grand prize, $250. Join Rob Spangler this Saturday from 2 to 4 p.m. at Joe Blow's in Reedstown for our next big giveaway. It's the Joe Blow's America 250 giveaway, courtesy of Curb recording artist Kelsey Hart and the only station in the tri-states that knows how to light up the night sky like the 4th of July. 97.7 Country WGLR.
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1: The block cheese market down 6 cents at 139. Barrels unchanged at 146. The butter market finished at 153. That is down 2.5 cents. June Class 3 milk futures down 7, $16 even. July down 25, $15.96. August down 22, $16.41.

0: 1, and September down 21 cents at $16.95. The Class 3 2026 fourth quarter average, $17.58 per hundredweight. The run at Belmont this past Thursday, 207 head. High yielding choice beef steers and heifers, 255 to 260. High yielding choice Angus cross steers and heifers, 251 to 258.50. High yielding choice prime Holstein steers, 232 to 239. High dressing cutter boning utility cows, 170 to 193. The high yielding slaughter bulls, 210 to 213. Good quality Holstein calves at Belmont, $9 to $14 a pound. Good quality Angus cross calves at $10 to $18.25 a pound. The cattle on feed report from last Thursday was considered to be bullish, and domestic beef demand continues to outpace expectations. Live cattle futures anywhere from 72 cents to $1.20 stronger. August, 247.35, October, 241 even, and December live cattle futures, 240.22. Feeder cattle market, $3.82 to $4.35 higher. August, 370.42. September, 368.82. October feeder cattle futures, 366.02. Lean hog futures, they're ranging anywhere from unchanged to 72 cents lower. July, 94.65. August, 96.72. And October lean hog futures at 80.85. Brazil's second corn crop of the year is being harvested now. Dr. Michael Cordonier of Soybean and Corn Advisor, based in Hinsdale, Illinois, said some areas of the country are experiencing wetter than normal conditions, but widespread damage to corn has not been reported.
1: The Safrinha corn is 8% harvested, led by the state of Mato Grosso at 11%. Yields are pretty darn good. Maybe not a record, but very good, especially Mato Grosso. And harvesting has been kind of slowed due to the wet weather. But I do think the recent rain has helped the later maturing corn in southern Brazil.
0: He says including the Argentinian crop, South America has itself another healthy yield.
1: You know, the WASDE report last week, they made a big adjustment upward for South America corn. They increased Brazil corn at 3 million tons to 138, and increased Argentina corn 2 million to 50. Now, they were behind in their estimates, so they played catch-up last week and raised the corn quite a bit in South America. And it was a good crop.
0: Argentina's early season dryness raised concerns, but moisture conditions improved enough to support strong yields across many production areas. By the way, Argentina bought 43% of Paraguay's exports in the first 5 months of this year, driven by soybean sales that rose nearly 50% to $1.75 billion. U.S. corn and soybean condition ratings held over the past week. That followed another week of wide-ranging but generally favorable weather in many key growing areas. USDA says 68% of U.S. corn is good to excellent, steady on the week. 97% of the crop emerged, 5% sulking. 66% of soybeans are called good to excellent, unchanged. 93% of the crop emerged, 9% blooming. 40% of winter wheat is harvested, compared to the five-year average of 24%. 26% of the winter wheat crop is reported good to excellent. That is down 1%. 33% of U.S. pastures and rangelands are rated as good to excellent. That is a week-to-week improvement of 1%. USDA's National Weekly Crop Progress and Condition Reports are scheduled to run through the end of November. Locally, I talked with Dennis Reddington of Reddington Farms.
2: Well, the home farm is right on the Galena River. It's basically 4 miles north of Galena. And then I stay real close to the state line. I got farms that are on both sides of the state line. I don't go very far north or south, but we do go. I rent some ground over to where Menominee, and then my daughter-in-law is from just north of Warren. They're right on the state line. And her and my son rent that. So we're Shellsburg, Scales Mound, Galena, Council Hill. Any one of them addresses will do.
0: Approximate dates when you started and finished planting corn and beans, and I guess which one did you plant first?
2: We planted corn first. I started one day too soon. I started on the 7th of May. The weather forecast said for rain later in the week, so we went ahead and went. I didn't like the soil conditions, but my son had a chance to go on a fishing trip to Alaska, and that was going to be gone like the 20th, so there's a little push there to get things done. He runs the big planter. And we were done on my birthday's the 16th. We were done on the 14th of May. Started corn the 7th of May. Started beans the 9th of May. And we got done basically all one field that the cattle are kept on, weather calf, and that didn't get planted until June. But basically it all went in the 10-day period.
0: Well, how many acres does that amount to then of corn and soybeans?
2: With the kids and myself, about 2,500 acres of corn and about 2,000 or so right there of beans between the three. I got three kids farm with me and myself. Keeps us out of mischief.
0: You referred to the big planter. How many planters you got? What do you got? And what tractors pull them?
2: Oh, there's it's a 36-row, 20-inch planter, so it's 60 foot wide. That's got a 9RX, I think it's a 570 pulling it. And then it's high speed, the exact emerge. And then my planter is 24-row, 20. I pull that with a 8R340. Part of the reason, up until just recently, there were some fields that 36-row planter just physically could not go in. And then having two planters, mine usually stays on beans, his usually stays on corn. The banker and I had a discussion 10 years ago when I bought the second planter, and I says, within the next 5 years, I'll pay for that planter in 1 year. I just don't know what year. I says, we can wait a little later. I mean, when I said the 7th of May, a lot of people kind of thought, you know, why weren't you going? But we've got capacity. If we want to work 20-hour days, we can plant corn in 3 days. You know, so it can be done, but we also got to live.
0: Well, here we are, June 22nd, a Monday afternoon, and give us your assessment of kind of weather you've had and how the crops are looking out there.
2: Well, a little wet in April, but it was just cold. 50-degree ground temperature is almost carved in stone with me for starting plant. I don't like to put the seed in cold ground. But we went through, I'd say it was almost ideal. We got done planting. We got about 3/4 of an inch of rain. The day later, the seed, you know, everything, then no crust in the ground. Emergence was great. The chemicals were incorporated. And then it just forgot to quit raining. And I got a few farms that are on the wet side. I'd like to get more tile in them. It probably got pushed up the ladder some more. They'll probably get tiled this fall, but the yellow spots are, you can tell where the wet soil is. But all in all, I can't complain. I mean, I'm out today looking at the weed control. The pre on the corn pretty much held. We didn't do much second pass corn, and I've only found two fields of soybeans that I think I got a second pass. Now I'll look at them again in another week. But, I ain't complaining much about the weather. Like I said, maybe we got too much equipment, but, you know, it's fun driving equipment. So,
0: What do you normally deal with when you talk about weeds or bugs that you have to sort of watch out for each year?
2: Well, the number one weed around here now is water hemp. I'm big on cover crops and no-till. So I'll let the rye get up. We like to let the rye get up. I'd like it to be about foot and a half tall, you know, 15 inches, 18 inches before I kill it. Water hemp doesn't like to grow if it can't see the sky. So that cover crop, and then with the 15-inch rows, I have a lot of fodder. We no-till in there. And then with all this rain, I'm really happy I've had cover crop and no-till. We do till some of the ground where the cattle are, where we haul a lot of manure. We have to do some tillage. But just the no-till, saving a trip across the field, that's fuel, that's wear and equipment. It's been, I'd say it's been good.
0: Well, what kind of projected yields do you normally see on the ground that you have?
2: My APH is 239 on the corn, and I think it's 66 on the beans. And I could see me making that yet, but I can't see me getting over that. I mean, there's just too many yellow spots that, like I said, by the wettery beans or whatever, but... my general said it's good, it's not excellent. I do think I got a little better stand by waiting for the soil temperature to warm up a little bit. That's just windshield looking at the neighbors. It's not no going out and measuring it. But and the narrow rows for most of my ground's rolling. I mean, I joke, I own 2,200 acres and I don't own a square or rectangular field. But so you know, it's rolling ground that we work in, and you just gotta farm with what you got. If I had nice deep 6 foot black soil in central Illinois and straight fields, well, I'd probably have a different opinion of farming. But up here in these hills, my dad says that top 6 inches you're walking on, you owe your very existence to. Make sure it's there when you leave. So he was big on cover crops. I was planting cover crops when I was 7, 8 years old, back in the good old spinner seeder on the wagon. You're probably too young to even remember them.
0: Well, what kind of cover crops have you used over the years on your farm?
2: I'm pretty much cereal rye. Been investigating going to Hairy Vetch, but a couple people warned me. They said, if you bring that on the farm, you're going to have it forever. But I'm intrigued what they say. It really does put nitrogen in the ground. But cereal rye, and the one reason I say with cereal rye, if it don't get coming up in the fall, it'll come up in the spring. You know, a lot of your oats and clover, whatever, if that don't get going in the fall, you're done. Where sometimes we don't get done combining as early as we'd like. And actually, when we bought the helicopter, one of the ideas was we actually have the bucket for it. We just don't have quite a big enough helicopter to go spin the rye on before the crops are off to give it more time to get growing. But and the other side of the cover crops, some narrow rows, I mean, my corn's all canopied already. And the beans are probably only, I don't know, a week, 10 days away. But when the ground's shaded, that helps on weed control tremendously, and it also helps tremendously if that raindrop hits the plant at 70 miles an hour and runs down the stem. It don't do near loosening up as it does if it hits the dirt.
0: I chatted with Dennis Ruddington of Ruddington Farms on Monday afternoon. He mentioned a helicopter. We'll talk about that and also his marketing plans for this year's crop. That coming up on Wednesday morning on The Farm Show. Non-threatening weather conditions for most of the Corn Belt and a drop in crude oil prices to around $74 per barrel, which is the lowest level since mid-March, has pushed grain markets lower. July corn down 6 cents, 411.5. December down 4.5 at 439.5. May 27 corn down 3.5 cents at 463. July soybeans down 7 cents, 11.15¾. August down 5¾, 11.22½. November soybeans down 1¼, 11.41½. July soybean meal 299.80, down $1.50 a ton. August to $99.90, down $1.40 a ton. July Chicago wheat, that is down 8.25 cents, that is $5.97.5. The local grain bids are from Ready Feed and Grain of Stitzer. The corn, $3.71. The soybeans, $10.46. Community First Bank, the Lancaster location, along with the Grant County Cattlemen's Association, is having a ribeye steak feed lunch this Friday from 11 a.m. until sold out. 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For more information, go to the Grant County Cattlemen's Facebook page.
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6: Good Tuesday morning. This is meteorologist Paul Trombley with your WGLR Farm Show Tri-State Ag Forecast. With some of the active weather we've been seeing in recent weeks, we have seen some pretty decent rainfall amounts so far for the month of June, and the majority of the state of Wisconsin running above average for rainfall for June, except for parts of northwest Wisconsin. But some of the rainfall totals around the area, seeing rainfall total for the month of June in Madison, 4.64 hundredths of an inch of rain, 5.21 hundredths of an inch in Rockford, Illinois, nearly 9 inches in the Dubuque area, and nearly 4 inches in the La Crosse corridor. In the northeast Iowa and Waterloo, sitting at about 4.37 hundredths of an inch of rainfall for the month of June so far. Some pretty high totals in some of the region. And that has certainly helped stave off any widespread drought concerns across the state of Wisconsin. Most of the state is drought-free at this time, just a few very spotty pockets of moderate drought in southern and western parts of the state. But otherwise, pretty much drought-free across Iowa, Illinois, a couple spotty areas of drought in Minnesota, particularly southwestern Minnesota, part of northern Minnesota, in some moderate to severe drought. But elsewhere around the region, still faring well with precipitation for the season so far. And for today, we are looking at a mix of clouds and sunshine and highs in the upper 70s with light south winds. For tonight, scattered shower and storm chances move in late, low at about 60. Then we'll see scattered showers and storms for Wednesday with a high temperature at about 79 degrees. That's your Tri-State Ag Forecast on the WGLR Farm Show. I'm meteorologist Paul Trombley.
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1: ABC News, I'm Sherry Preston. Progress in peace talks with Iran. The Trump administration now saying Iran has agreed to allow inspectors from the UN's nuclear agency into the country. That promise, however, was also a part of the deal with Iran reached under the Obama administration, which President Trump tore up. Here's ABC's Steve Ganyard.
2: Some sort of an international body that may begin to at least provide some of the information that's been missing, frankly, for months, if not years. And then it's going to be a decision by the intelligence community about, are the Iranians pushing beyond what eventually will be agreed to?
1: There are changes on the way in the intelligence community, sources tell ABC News. The new acting director of national intelligence, Bull Pulte, has started laying people off. The House could vote as soon as today on a housing reform package that passed the Senate with bipartisan support, one part of it banning Wall Street investors from buying up single-family homes. Europe is roasting, with much of the continent expecting temperatures in the mid-90s or higher for several days. This is ABC News.
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4: 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The Mississippi River level is steady. It's 7.8 feet at Prairie du Chien, 5.8 at Guttenberg, 7.6 at Cassville, and 8.2 at Dubuque. With news, I'm Courtney Chaffee. A federal court has dismissed a civil rights lawsuit against Rigland Farms, an embattled breeding facility that has faced scrutiny in recent years and recently announced plans to sell and donate its nearly 500 remaining dogs. Online court records show the lawsuit, filed April 23rd, was closed last Tuesday. The case stemmed from an April 18th attempted break-in at the facility. An animal rights group filed the lawsuit against Rigland Farms, the Dane County Sheriff's Office, and Dane County Executive Melissa Agard. The complaint alleged Rigland Farms and the Sheriff's Office responded to peaceful rescuers with chemical agents, impact munitions, and manure-filled trenches during an effort to save beagles from what activists described as abusive conditions. Missy Hughes became the first candidate in a crowded Democratic field to drop out of the race for governor, instead throwing her support behind Lieutenant Governor Sarah Rodriguez. In a social media post Monday, Hughes wrote that while she always looks for ways to serve, it won't be as the state's next governor. Hughes, the former Wisconsin Economic Development Corporation director under the Evers administration, entered the race in September but failed to gain traction among the other six Democrats running. In Marquette Law School polls from earlier this year, Hughes polled in the single digits. Xcel Energy has filed a proposal that could protect customers from higher bills as demand for data centers grows, according to a press release. Xcel's proposal with the Public Service Commission of Wisconsin would establish transparent rules ensuring that any new large electric customers pay 100% of costs needs to serve them. If approved, Xcel says the proposal would ensure that these potential customers, including new large data centers, would not raise the bills of any current or future customers. Under the proposal, new large electric customers would be subject to binding 15-year commitments. If they choose to end operations early, all remaining costs will be recovered. They would also need to pay minimum monthly payments. One person was arrested for drugs in Crawford County following a traffic stop. On Saturday, June 13th, the Crawford County Sheriff's Office assisted during a traffic stop in DeSoto. The driver was identified as 67-year-old Christine Busalaki of Ferryville. During the stop, K-9 Diego was deployed and alerted to the presence of narcotics inside the vehicle. A subsequent search resulted in the discovery of five separate bags containing approximately 33 grams of methamphetamine, several hundred dollars in cash, and ledgers believed to be associated with the sale and distribution of methamphetamine. Busalaki was arrested and transported to the Crawford County Jail. She has been charged with possession of methamphetamine with intent to deliver. Police said a man displayed a gun during a disturbance in Dubuque. 55-year-old Charles Calkins of East Dubuque, Illinois, was arrested shortly after midnight Saturday on charges of going armed with intent, assault while displaying a dangerous weapon, and person ineligible to carry a dangerous weapon. Court documents state that Calkins displayed a handgun during a disturbance Friday evening in a residence in the 1000 block of Wilson Avenue. A witness told police that Calkins produced a black handgun and displayed it near his hip during the disturbance. Responding police officers located a handgun hidden between a parked vehicle and a bush in an alley near the residence and located metal brass knuckles and three knives in Kalkin's possession. Governor Kim Reynolds issued a disaster proclamation for Alameda County in response to severe weather, including an EF2 tornado that occurred on June 17th and the continuing severe weather. Governor Reynolds' proclamation allows state resources to be utilized to respond to and recover from the effects of these storms and activates the Iowa Individual Assistance Grant Program and the Disaster Case Advocacy Program. The proclamation is effective immediately and will remain in effect for 30 days unless terminated or extended. That's the latest local and regional news. Your tri-state weatherology forecast is coming up shortly. I'm Courtney Chaffee on 97.7 Country WGLO.
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7: The Greek Freak is headed to South Beach. I'm Bill Scott with sports. Much-anticipated deal finally taking place Monday night with the Bucks sending Giannis Antetokounmpo and Bobby Portis to Miami for four players, including Wisconsin native Tyler Herro, as well as Jaime Jaquez, K.L. Ware, and Kasparis Giakoumpoulos, plus three first-round picks, two pick swaps, and a second-rounder. Giannis spent 13 seasons in Milwaukee, was a 10-time All-Star, 2-time MVP, and Defensive Player of the Year. He led the Bucks to the 2021 NBA title. NBA draft is tonight. Washington has the top selection. The Jazz, Grizzlies, Bulls, and Clippers round out the top five. The Brewers began their series with a win in Cincinnati last night, 2-1 in 10 innings. The Crew managing just three hits all night, but scored twice in the 10th on a wild pitch and a sack fly. Brandon Woodruff tossing six innings of shutout ball was not involved in the decision. Bill Scott, Wisconsin Radio Network.
8: Cuba City boys basketball coach Tanner Sheevy is leaving to become the coach at Oshkosh North. Sheevy was the Cubans coach for three seasons. The WIAA Board of Control is expected to vote today on changes to basketball. They could include a provisional shot clock for next season, possible expansion of the state tournament, and possible changes to division enrollment cutoffs. Major League Baseball, Brewers over Cincinnati 2-1, game two of the series today at 5:35 on ESPN Radio and 1590 WPVL. Cubs at Mets postponed, Cardinals over Arizona 3-2, White Sox over Cleveland 6-5, and the Twins over the Dodgers 2-1. I'm Steve Prestigar.
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10: Here's your WGLR Tri-State Forecast. Sunshine mixed with clouds at times today, with daytime highs approaching 78. Partly cloudy skies again tonight. Chance of thunderstorms. Lows dip down to about 60. Thunderstorms likely tomorrow. Daytime highs approaching 79. Sunshine mixed with clouds at times. Partly cloudy skies and dry Thursday and Friday, with highs in the upper 70s. Currently 56. I'm staff meteorologist Paul Trombley.
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11: Yes, amigos, welcome to the big show. It is a Tuesday morning, June 23rd. I'm Rob Spangler, your host. Time to kick things off with Ella Langley and Morgan Wallen. I Can't Love You Anymore, their latest smash collab on WGLR.

0: Swift back in the country music saddle with I Knew It, I Knew Ya on 97.7 Country from the Toy Story 5 soundtrack. And I mentioned the biggest surprise for me after seeing Toy Story 5 over the weekend was the fact that the song is not really featured in the movie. It's after the movie, once the credits roll, then the song starts. So, you know, spoiler alert. But I assumed it was like in a big scene, and it is not. So, still a good song. 56 at the studios. Beautiful sunrise out there this morning. Shooting for a high of 77 today. We'll have full tri-state weatherology forecast details in just a moment. Headlines, those are coming up at the bottom of the hour. Yesterday, we revealed our newest Steve's Pizza Meet and Eat event coming up on Thursday night, July 23rd, starring Porter Martin. Brand new artist. He has that song called X's in Texas. Great new single. You can win VIP passes to see him next hour. We'll play the VIP Meet and Eat Touchtones right here on The Big Show. That's coming up next hour. After the break, though, we've got music from Kenny Chesney, plus headlines at the bottom of the hour, and Bob Mittendorf drops in with the farm calendar. All on the way on a Big Show Tuesday. Good morning, WGLR.
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0: beer in Mexico on the big show. It's a Tuesday morning, June 23rd, a beautiful morning in the tri-states. We're live and local. I'm Rob Spangler, glad to be with you. And right now we have sunshine, blue skies, temps in the 50s, so a little cool, 56 at the studios, but we're going to warm up into the upper 70s today. Full tri-state weatherology forecast details next. Time for headlines, though, here at the bottom of the hour, brought to you by Pages and Parcels in Potosi. We'll also join Farm Director Bob Mittendorf in a moment with the Farm Calendar and Closing Farm Market Recap. Let's send it down to the newsroom, though, now here on WGL.
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2: Now this news update on Wisconsin Radio Network. I'm Matt Kelly. A Democrat running for governor is dropping out of the race. Former Wisconsin Economic Development Corporation Secretary Missy Hughes announced on Monday she's ending her campaign and endorsing Lieutenant Governor Sarah Rodriguez. Hughes calls Rodriguez the best candidate we can put forward to win in November. Beware of so-called free trials you sign up for online. Lisa Schiller, spokeswoman for the Better Business Bureau of Wisconsin, says you should steer clear when a free trial requires you to pay for anything up front.
3: In almost every case that we hear, the free trials will ask for your credit card number because they need to charge you for shipping and handling or something like that.
2: Schiller says,
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2: Our spokeswoman for the Better Business Bureau of Wisconsin says you should steer clear when a free trial requires you to pay for anything up front.
3: In almost every case that we hear, the free trials will ask for your credit card number because they need to charge you for shipping and handling or something like that.
2: Schiller says to read the fine print when you sign up and mark down when you need to cancel that trial before you have to pay. Also, keep track of any recurring subscriptions and check your credit card or bank statements for any irregularities. 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
1: Headed to South Beach, I'm Bill Scott with sports. Much anticipated deal finally taking place Monday night with the Bucks sending Giannis Antetokounmpo and Bobby Portis to Miami for four players, including Wisconsin native Tyler Herro, as well as Jaime Jaquez, K.L. Ware, and Kasparis Giakoumpoulos, plus three first-round picks, two pick swaps, and a second-rounder. Giannis spent 13 seasons in Milwaukee, was a 10-time All-Star, 2-time MVP, and Defensive Player of the Year. He led the Bucks to the 2021 NBA title. NBA draft is tonight. Washington has the top selection. The Jazz, Grizzlies, Bulls, and Clippers round out the top five. The Brewers began their series with a win in Cincinnati last night, 2-1 in 10 innings. The Crew managing just three hits all night, but scored twice in the 10th on a wild pitch and a sack fly. Brandon Woodruff tossing six innings of shutout ball was not involved in the decision. Bill Scott, Wisconsin Radio Network.
2: Cuba City boys basketball coach Tanner Sheevy is leaving to become the coach at Oshkosh North. Sheevy was the Cuban's coach for three seasons. The WIAA Board of Control is expected to vote today on changes to basketball. They could include a provisional shot clock for next season, possible expansion of the state tournament, and possible changes to division enrollment cutoffs. Major League Baseball, Brewers over Cincinnati 2-1, game two of the series today at 5:35 on ESPN Radio AM 1590 WPVL. Cubs at Mets postponed, Cardinals over Arizona 3-2, White Sox over Cleveland 6-5, and the Twins over the Dodgers 2-1. I'm Steve Prestigar.
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4: The block cheese market down 6 cents at $1.39. Barrels unchanged at $1.46. The butter market finished at $1.53. That is down 2.5 cents. June Class 3 milk futures down 7, $16 even. July down 25, $15.96. August down 22, $16.41. And September down 21 cents at $16.95. The Class 3 2026 fourth quarter average, $17.58 per hundredweight. The run at Belmont this past Thursday, 207 head. High-yielding choice beef steers and heifers, 255 to 260. 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

0: 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Non-threatening weather conditions for most of the Corn Belt and a drop in crude oil prices to around $74 per barrel, which is the lowest level since mid-March, has pushed grain markets lower. July corn down 6 cents, 411.5. December down 4.5 at 439.5. May 27 corn down 3.5 cents at 463. July soybeans down 7 cents, 11.15¾. August down 5¾, 11.22½. November soybeans down 1¼, 11.41½. July soybean meal, $2.99.80, down $1.50 a ton. August, $2.99.90, down $1.40 a ton. July Chicago wheat, that is down 8¼ cents. That is 5.97½. The local grain bids are from Ready Feed and Grain of Stitzer. The corn, $3.71. The soybeans, $10.46. I'm Bob Mittendorf on WGLR.
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2: Here's your WGLR Tri-State Forecast. Sunshine mixed with clouds at times today, with daytime highs approaching 78. Partly cloudy skies again tonight. Chance of thunderstorms. Lows dip down to about 60. Thunderstorms likely tomorrow. Daytime highs approaching 79. Sunshine mixed with clouds at times. Partly cloudy skies and dry Thursday and Friday with highs in the upper 70s. Currently 56. I'm Staff Meteorologist Paul Trombley. 97.

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0: Don't make me turn this truck around. Yeah, I think I've said that a time or two to the kids. That's not what that song's about. Jordan Davis on The Big Show. 648, welcome aboard. Rob Spangler with you. Big Show Tuesday. We're live and local in the tri-states, and it's a beautiful morning out there. Sunny, blue skies, temperatures in the upper 50s right now. We're going to warm up into the upper 70s, though, as the day unfolds. So, pretty nice day. It does look like clouds will be coming out. Well, the Brew Crew got another win yesterday at Cincinnati. Nice win at the Great American Ballpark. And the Reds fans went home happy, too. You're going, why? They lost. Well, because the Reds pitchers combined for 11 strikeouts in the game, which means free pizza. That's right. You get a free small one-topping pizza from La Rosa's Family Pizzeria in Cincinnati. So there you go. That's, you know, one of their things. But, you know, the Brewers will take the win. We'll take the win, but you can have your free pizza. It is 6:49. Speaking of free stuff, we're giving away some VIP passes to our next Steve's Pizza. Yeah, speaking of pizza, Meet and Eat coming up Thursday night, July 23rd, starring Porter Martin. We'll play the VIP Meet and Eat Touchtones next hour. 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Top of the hour, 7 a.m. local news. Those are coming up, and some Shane Proffitt next.
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2: ABC News, I'm Sherry Preston, the Vice President touting progress in talks with Iran.
3: That is a major milestone.
4: Vice President J.D. Vance, who led the talks over the weekend, says he got a big concession out of Iran, that they will now allow international nuclear inspectors into the country.
3: Permanently ending a nuclear weapons program in Iran.
4: But that promise of nuclear inspectors was the same promise made under President Obama's deal that Trump tore up. And despite Vance's words, Iranian state media reports Iran has made no new nuclear commitments.
2: ABC's Mary Bruce. Iran this morning says no visits have been scheduled yet for international inspectors. A deadly heat wave is blanketing much of Europe. At least 18 people have died so far in France. Voters hit the polls in four more states for primaries today: New York, Utah, South Carolina, and Maryland. Prime Day's back. Amazon's summer shopping event underway now, expected to generate $26 billion in sales. This is ABC News.
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6: 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The Mississippi River level is steady. It's 7.8 feet at Prairie du Chien, 5.8 at Guttenberg, 7.6 at Cassville, and 8.2 at Dubuque. With news, I'm Courtney Chaffee. A federal court has dismissed a civil rights lawsuit against Rigland Farms, an embattled breeding facility that has faced scrutiny in recent years and recently announced plans to sell and donate its nearly 500 remaining dogs. Online court records show the lawsuit, filed April 23rd, was closed last Tuesday. The case stemmed from an April 18th attempted break-in at the facility. An animal rights group filed the lawsuit against Rigland Farms, the Dane County Sheriff's Office, and Dane County Executive Melissa Agard. The complaint alleged Rigland Farms and the Sheriff's Office responded to peaceful rescuers with chemical agents, impact munitions, and manure-filled trenches during an effort to save beagles from what activists described as abusive conditions. Missy Hughes became the first candidate in a crowded Democratic field to drop out of the race for governor, instead throwing her support behind Lieutenant Governor Sarah Rodriguez. In a social media post Monday, Hughes wrote that while she always looks for ways to serve, it won't be as the state's next governor. Hughes, the former Wisconsin Economic Development Corporation director under the Evers administration, entered the race in September but failed to gain traction among the other six Democrats running. In Marquette Law School polls from earlier this year, Hughes polled in the single digits. Xcel Energy has filed a proposal that could protect customers from higher bills as demand for data centers grows, according to a press release. Xcel's proposal with the Public Service Commission of Wisconsin would establish transparent rules ensuring that any new large electric customers pay 100% of costs needs to serve them. If approved, Xcel says the proposal would ensure that these potential customers, including new large data centers, would not raise the bills of any current or future customers. Under the proposal, new large electric customers would be subject to binding 15-year commitments. If they choose to end operations early, all remaining costs will be recovered. They would also need to pay minimum monthly payments. One person was arrested for drugs in Crawford County following a traffic stop. On Saturday, June 13th, the Crawford County Sheriff's Office assisted during a traffic stop in DeSoto. The driver was identified as 67-year-old Christine Busalaki of Ferryville. During the stop, K-9 Diego was deployed and alerted to the presence of narcotics inside the vehicle. A subsequent search resulted in the discovery of five separate bags containing approximately 33 grams of methamphetamine, several hundred dollars in cash, and ledgers believed to be associated with the sale and distribution of methamphetamine. Busalaki was arrested and transported to the Crawford County Jail. She has been charged with possession of methamphetamine with intent to deliver. Police said a man displayed a gun during a disturbance in Dubuque. 55-year-old Charles Calkins of East Dubuque, Illinois, was arrested shortly after midnight Saturday on charges of going armed with intent, assault while displaying a dangerous weapon, and person ineligible to carry a dangerous weapon. Court documents state that Calkins displayed a handgun during a disturbance Friday evening in a residence in the 1000 block of Wilson Avenue. A witness told police that Calkins produced a black handgun and displayed it near his hip during the disturbance. Responding police officers located a handgun hidden between a parked vehicle and a bush in an alley near the residence and located metal brass knuckles and three knives in Calkins' possession. Governor Kim Reynolds issued a disaster proclamation for Allamaquis County in response to severe weather, including an EF2 tornado that occurred on June 17th and the continuing severe weather. Governor Reynolds' proclamation allows state resources to be utilized to respond to and recover from the effects of these storms and activates the Iowa Individual Assistance Grant Program and the Disaster Case Advocacy Program. The proclamation is effective immediately and will remain in effect for 30 days unless terminated or extended. That's the latest local and regional news. Your tri-state weatherology forecast is coming up shortly. I'm Courtney Chaffee on 97.7 Country WGLR.
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6: Here. In area obituaries, 94-year-old Arthur Art Hoyer of Cobb passed away June 16th. A funeral service will be held at 11 a.m. today at Peace Lutheran Church in Cobb, with burial the following Calvary Cemetery. In lieu of plants and flowers, memorials will be donated to some of Art's favorite charities. For 94-year-old Arthur Art Hoyer of Cobb. 72-year-old Cynthia Ann Carl of Georgetown in rural Cuba City passed away June 14th. Funeral services will be at 11 a.m. today at the Melby Funeral Home and Crematory in Platteville. Burial will be at Greenwood Cemetery in Platteville. Visitation will be from 10 a.m. until the time of the service. For 72-year-old Cynthia Ann Carl of Georgetown and rural Cuba City. 89-year-old Eileen Rinneker of Dubuque, Iowa, formerly of Menominee, Illinois, passed away June 11th. A funeral service will be held at 11 a.m. on Wednesday at the Haudenschild Funeral Home and Crematory in Cuba City, Wisconsin. Burial will follow at the Nativity BVM Church Cemetery in Menominee, Illinois. Family and friends may call on Wednesday from 9 a.m. until the time of the service at the Haudenschild Funeral Home and Crematory in Cuba City. The Haudenschild Funeral Home and Crematory in Cuba City is serving the family. In lieu of plants and flowers, an Eileen F. Rinneker Memorial Fund has been established. For 89-year-old Eileen Rinneker of Dubuque, Iowa, formerly of Menominee, Illinois. 90-year-old William Bill Lester Campbell of Platteville passed away May 2nd. Services will be held at the Melby Funeral Home and Crematory in Platteville on Wednesday at 4 p.m. For 90-year-old William Bill Lester Campbell of Platteville. 93-year-old Dan Dahlgren of Lancaster passed away May 19th. Services will be held on Thursday at 11 a.m. at Lancaster Congregational Church. Burial with military honors accorded by the Richard Burns American Legion Post No. 109, William Pollock VFW Post No. 2344, and the DAV Chapter 40 will be in Hillside Cemetery in Lancaster. Family and friends may visit on Wednesday from 4 until 6 p.m. at Lancaster Congregational Church, and on Thursday from 10 a.m. until the time of the service. Donations in his name may be made to the Lancaster Scholarship Foundation. Kramer Grau Funeral Homes and Crematory in Lancaster serving the family of 93-year-old Dan Dahlgren of Lancaster. 67-year-old David Dave Gray of Platteville passed away June 6th. Funeral services will be at 1 p.m. on Saturday at the Melby Funeral Home and Crematory in Platteville. Visitation will be on Saturday from 11 a.m. until the time of the service at the funeral home. For 67-year-old David Dave Gray of Platteville. That's the obituary report. For full-length obituaries, visit our website at WGLR.com.
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8: One of the greatest players to ever wear a Bucks uniform is headed for Miami. I'm Bill Scott with sports. Bucks and Heat finalized a deal last night that sends Giannis Antetokounmpo and Bobby Portis to South Beach for four players, three first-round picks, two pick swaps, and a second-rounder. Topping the list of players coming to Milwaukee, Wisconsin native Tyler Hero. First round of the NBA draft is tonight. It gives the Bucks two first-round selections, their 10th pick, as well as the 13th overall pick, which was previously owned by Miami. The Washington Wizards have the first overall selection tonight. Mavericks went to the college ranks for their new head coach. Dallas reportedly finalizing a deal to hire Michigan's Dusty May, who leaves Ann Arbor after winning the 2026 NCAA championship. And Brandon Woodruff tossing six innings of one-hit shutout ball with no walks and 10 strikeouts. The Brewers went on to score their only two runs in the 10th inning to beat the Reds 2-1 in Cincinnati. Bill Scott, Wisconsin Radio Network.
9: The WIAA Board of Control is expected to vote today on changes to basketball. They could include a provisional shot clock for next season, possible expansion of the state tournament, and possible changes to division enrollment cutoffs. Major League Baseball, Brewers over Cincinnati 2-1, game two of the series today at 5:35 on ESPN Radio AM 5090 WPVL. Cubs at Mets postponed, Cardinals over Arizona 3-2, White Sox over Cleveland 6-5, and the Twins over the Dodgers 2-1. I'm Steve Prestigar.
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11: Here's your WGLR Tri-State Forecast. Sunshine mixed with clouds at times today, with daytime highs approaching 78. Partly cloudy skies again tonight. Slight chance of rain showers. Lows dip down to about 60. Thunderstorms likely tomorrow. Daytime highs approaching 79. Sunshine mixed with clouds at times. Partly cloudy skies and dry Thursday and Friday with highs in the upper 70s. Currently, it's 59 degrees. I'm staff meteorologist Paul Trombley.
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12: Kicking off the 7 o'clock hour with Ella Langley. This is from her Dandelion album, which, by the way, she's on her Dandelion tour, which just announced some new dates. She'll be in the Quad Cities in September.

0: Morgan Wallen is the latest hit, Don't We, on 97.7 Country. Got a chance to see him perform that live at Soldier Field Friday night. That was pretty awesome. Great concert. Bailey Zimmerman also, I hear, puts on a great show, but in his hotel room, he was not putting on a great show. Because this just came out, TMZ reporting on this. Bailey Zimmerman is facing felony charges for trashing a hotel room. Apparently, the country musician was charged with criminal damage to property, as well as a misdemeanor charge for falsely obtaining services in New Mexico. This happened back on May 27th. A warrant for his arrest was issued June 18th. So, yeah, not good. Talk about between a rock and a hard place. So, well, he'll have his day in court. We'll see. Good news is, excuse me, on the way next. I'm all choked up. Also, this hour, we will be playing the VIP Meet and Eat Touchtones. We just announced our next Steve's Pizza Meet and Eat. It stars Porter Martin. Man, he's good. As that brand new song, X's in Texas. He'll be performing at Steve's Pizza Thursday night, July 23rd, on the Alternative Recycling stage. You could win VIP passes to that event. Just listen for the Touchtones this hour and be caller 7 at 877-945-7977. You never know when I might play those Touchtones this hour.
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0: New music from Jackson Dean. It's called Make a Liar on 97.7 Country. Headlines are coming up next here at the bottom of the hour. We'll also check out that tri-state weatherology forecast, which looks pretty nice. We have a lot of sunshine early in the day today. As the day moves on, it looks like maybe some clouds could come in, but not going to complain. We're going to be in the upper 70s. It is 60 currently at the studios with blue skies here at 97.7 Country. We are live and local in the tri-states. I'm Rob Spangler. Glad to be with you. And time for headlines at the bottom of the hour. Those are brought to you by Orchard Manor on 97.7 Country. Let's send it down to the news.
1: This news update on Wisconsin Radio Network. The Jefferson County Sheriff is renewing the call for tips in the search for a suspect in a double homicide. 67-year-old Kevin Anderson allegedly shot and killed his sister and brother-in-law in Sumner in 2020, then set the house on fire. Anderson is one of the state's most wanted fugitives. Milwaukee police are searching for a suspect after four people were shot at a fast food restaurant over the weekend.
2: Milwaukee PD says the shooting happened Friday night at a Northside McDonald's, stemming from an apparent argument. A 24-year-old victim had to be taken to the hospital, while three other victims declined treatment by EMTs. No one reported who had shot them. Police are asking for more information and tips. Raymond Newpert, Wisconsin Radio Network.
1: Considered by many to be a long-shot candidate, former Wisconsin Economic Development Corporation Secretary Missy Hughes is dropping out of the race for governor, and she's endorsing fellow Democrat Lieutenant Governor Sarah Rodriguez. 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
3: One of the greatest players to ever wear a Bucks uniform is headed for Miami. I'm Bill Scott with sports. Bucks and Heat finalized a deal last night that sends Giannis Antetokounmpo and Bobby Portis to South Beach for four players, three first-round picks, two pick swaps, and a second-rounder. Topping the list of players coming to Milwaukee, Wisconsin native Tyler Hero. First round of the NBA draft is tonight. It gives the Bucks two first-round selections, their 10th pick, as well as the 13th overall pick, which was previously owned by Miami. The Washington Wizards have the first overall selection tonight. Mavericks went to the college ranks for their new head coach. Dallas reportedly finalizing a deal to hire Michigan's Dusty May, who leaves Ann Arbor after winning the 2026 NCAA championship. And Brandon Woodruff tossing six innings of one-hit shutout ball with no walks and 10 strikeouts. The Brewers went on to score their only two runs in the 10th inning to beat the Reds 2-1 in Cincinnati. Bill Scott, Wisconsin Radio Network.
4: 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They could include a provisional shot clock for next season, possible expansion of the state tournament, and possible changes to division enrollment cutoffs. Major League Baseball, Brewers over Cincinnati 2-1, game two of the series today at 5:35 on ESPN Radio AM 1590 WPVL. 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
4: 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Cardinals over Arizona 3-2. White Sox over Cleveland 6-5. And the Twins over the Dodgers 2-1. I'm Steve Prestigard.
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4: Here's your WGLR Tri-State Forecast. Sunshine mixed with clouds at times today, with daytime highs approaching 78. Partly cloudy skies again tonight. Slight chance of rain showers. Lows dip down to about 60. Thunderstorms likely tomorrow. Daytime highs approaching 79. Sunshine mixed with clouds at times. Partly cloudy skies and dry Thursday and Friday with highs in the upper 70s. Currently, it's 59 degrees. I'm staff meteorologist Paul Trombley.
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Parker McCollum there with a new one, Killing Me. Birthdays and anniversaries right after this. Eric Lee Bedingfield, his latest, this is Too Much Lonesome. 7:43 on a Big Show Tuesday.

0: come on and hop in the truck, dog.
1: Eric Lee Bedingfield, well, someone who apparently is hopping in the truck and leaving town, sadly, Giannis Antetokounmpo. That's right. He has been traded to the Miami Heat. If you didn't hear the news, Bucks fans, the Bucks and Heat have agreed to the trade that sends the two-time MVP along with Bobby Portis to South Beach in exchange for Tyler Hero, who, of course, is a Wisconsin native, Kalel Ware, Jamie Jacquez Jr., Kasparaz something. I'm going to murder that last name. Plus three first-round picks. So, you know, a pretty good haul for the Bucks. But this is a sad day in Milwaukee because the Greek Freak brought a championship and really changed the landscape of the Milwaukee Bucks franchise. And, yeah, sad to see him go. Sad to see him go. Great guy, too. 747 on The Big Show. Coming up, birthdays and anniversaries next.
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1: Time for birthdays and anniversaries. Today is a Tuesday, June 23rd. Let's say happy birthday to these fine folks. Happy birthday to Jonathan Mark. Also, Shelby Reynolds. Zach Gloss. Addie Scheckler. Jay Futch. And we do have some anniversaries. Tom and Mary Owen, 47 years together. And Ron and Pat Fritz. Congratulations. Those are birthdays and anniversaries on the big show. And if it's your birthday or anniversary, congratulations. Hope you're having a good one. A beautiful morning out there. Sunshine. We're up to 61 now. Shooting for high in the upper 70s today. Really nice day. How about some Tim and Faith?
9: Yeah,
1: I thought you'd like that. 8 o'clock report coming up top of the hour. It's a big show Tuesday. Good morning. Dancing in the dark.

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3: ABC News, I'm Sherry Preston. Cuts coming to America's intelligence community. Sources tell ABC that Bill Pulte, the new acting director of national intelligence, has started lots of layoffs. ABC's Karen Wah is in Washington.
4: Pulte has promised to cut hundreds of jobs. His appointment by President Trump has faced bipartisan backlash because Pulte has no experience in intelligence. The Office of the Director of National Intelligence has not returned a request for comment, and it was not immediately clear how many jobs had been affected. But sources say the National Counterterrorism Center was expected to be hit hard by the cuts.
3: In a post this morning, President Trump says Iran has agreed to what he calls, quote, the highest level nuclear inspections. Long into the future, Iran's foreign minister says no visits from international inspectors have been scheduled thus far. Dangerously hot weather settling in over much of Europe, with temperatures expected in the mid-90s or higher for several days. This is ABC News.
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6: 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The Mississippi River level is steady. It's 7.8 feet at Prairie du Chien, 5.8 at Guttenberg, 7.6 at Cassville, and 8.2 at Dubuque. With news, I'm Courtney Chaffee. A federal court has dismissed a civil rights lawsuit against Rigland Farms, an embattled breeding facility that has faced scrutiny in recent years and recently announced plans to sell and donate its nearly 500 remaining dogs. Online court records show the lawsuit, filed April 23rd, was closed last Tuesday. The case stemmed from an April 18th attempted break-in at the facility. An animal rights group filed the lawsuit against Rigland Farms, the Dane County Sheriff's Office, and Dane County Executive Melissa Agard. The complaint alleged Rigland Farms and the Sheriff's Office responded to peaceful rescuers with chemical agents, impact munitions, and manure-filled trenches during an effort to save beagles from what activists described as abusive conditions. Missy Hughes became the first candidate in a crowded Democratic field to drop out of the race for governor, instead throwing her support behind Lieutenant Governor Sarah Rodriguez. In a social media post Monday, Hughes wrote that while she always looks for ways to serve, it won't be as the state's next governor. Hughes, the former Wisconsin Economic Development Corporation director under the Evers administration, entered the race in September but failed to gain traction among the other six Democrats running. In Marquette Law School polls from earlier this year, Hughes polled in the single digits. Xcel Energy has filed a proposal that could protect customers from higher bills as demand for data centers grows, according to a press release. Xcel's proposal with the Public Service Commission of Wisconsin would establish transparent rules ensuring that any new large electric customers pay 100% of costs needs to serve them. If approved, Xcel says the proposal would ensure that these potential customers, including new large data centers, would not raise the bills of any current or future customers. Under the proposal, new large electric customers would be subject to binding 15-year commitments. If they choose to end operations early, all remaining costs will be recovered. They would also need to pay minimum monthly payments. One person was arrested for drugs in Crawford County following a traffic stop. On Saturday, June 13th, the Crawford County Sheriff's Office assisted during a traffic stop in DeSoto. The driver was identified as 67-year-old Christine Busalaki of Ferryville. During the stop, K-9 Diego was deployed and alerted to the presence of narcotics inside the vehicle. A subsequent search resulted in the discovery of five separate bags containing approximately 33 grams of methamphetamine, several hundred dollars in cash, and ledgers believed to be associated with the sale and distribution of methamphetamine. Busalaki was arrested and transported to the Crawford County Jail. She has been charged with possession of methamphetamine with intent to deliver. Police said a man displayed a gun during a disturbance in Dubuque. 55-year-old Charles Calkins of East Dubuque, Illinois, was arrested shortly after midnight Saturday on charges of going armed with intent, assault while displaying a dangerous weapon, and person ineligible to carry a dangerous weapon. Court documents state that Calkins displayed a handgun during a disturbance Friday evening in a residence in the 1000 block of Wilson Avenue. A witness told police that Calkins produced a black handgun and displayed it near his hip during the disturbance. Responding police officers located a handgun hidden between a parked vehicle and a bush in an alley near the residence and located metal brass knuckles and three knives in Calkins' possession. Governor Kim Reynolds issued a disaster proclamation for Alameda County in response to severe weather, including an EF2 tornado that occurred on June 17th and the continuing severe weather. Governor Reynolds' proclamation allows state resources to be utilized to respond to and recover from the effects of these storms and activates the Iowa Individual Assistance Grant Program and the Disaster Case Advocacy Program. The proclamation is effective immediately and will remain in effect for 30 days unless terminated or extended. That's the latest local and regional news. Your tri-state weatherology forecast is coming up shortly. I'm Courtney Chaffee on 97.7 Country WGLR.
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6: Here in area obituaries, 94-year-old Arthur Art Hoyer of Cobb passed away June 16th. A funeral service will be held at 11 a.m. today at Peace Lutheran Church in Cobb, with burial the following Calvary Cemetery. In lieu of plants and flowers, memorials will be donated to some of Art's favorite charities. For 94-year-old Arthur Art Hoyer of Cobb. 72-year-old Cynthia Ann Carl of Georgetown in rural Cuba City passed away June 14th. Funeral services will be at 11 a.m. today at the Melby Funeral Home and Crematory in Platteville. Burial will be at Greenwood Cemetery in Platteville. Visitation will be from 10 a.m. until the time of the service. For 72-year-old Cynthia Ann Carl of Georgetown and rural Cuba City. 89-year-old Eileen Rinneker of Dubuque, Iowa, formerly of Menominee, Illinois, passed away June 11th. A funeral service will be held at 11 a.m. on Wednesday at the Haudenschill Funeral Home and Crematory in Cuba City, Wisconsin. Burial will follow at the Nativity BVM Church Cemetery in Menominee, Illinois. Family and friends may call on Wednesday from 9 a.m. until the time of the service at the Haudenschill Funeral Home and Crematory in Cuba City. The Haudenschill Funeral Home and Crematory in Cuba City is serving the family. In lieu of plants and flowers, an Eileen F. Rinneker Memorial Fund has been established. For 89-year-old Eileen Rinneker of Dubuque, Iowa, formerly of Menominee, Illinois. 90-year-old William Bill Lester Campbell of Platteville passed away May 2nd. Services will be held at the Melby Funeral Home and Crematory in Platteville on Wednesday at 4 p.m. For 90-year-old William Bill Lester Campbell of Platteville. 93-year-old Dan Dahlgren of Lancaster passed away May 19th. Services will be held on Thursday at 11 a.m. at Lancaster Congregational Church. Burial with military honors accorded by the Richard Burns American Legion Post No. 109, William Pollock VFW Post No. 2344, and the DAV Chapter 40 will be in Hillside Cemetery in Lancaster. Family and friends may visit on Wednesday from 4 until 6 p.m. at Lancaster Congregational Church, and on Thursday from 10 a.m. until the time of the service. Donations in his name may be made to the Lancaster Scholarship Foundation.
9: Kramer Grau Funeral Homes and Crematory in Lancaster serving the family of 93-year-old Dan Dahlgren of Lancaster. 67-year-old David Dave Gray of Platteville passed away June 6th. 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Visitation will be on Saturday from 11 a.m. until the time of the service at the funeral home. For 67-year-old David Dave Gray of Platteville. That's the obituary report. 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
11: One of the greatest players to ever wear a Bucks uniform is headed for Miami. I'm Bill Scott with Sports. Bucks and Heat finalized a deal last night that sends Giannis Antetokounmpo and Bobby Portis to South Beach for four players, three first-round picks, two pick swaps, and a second-rounder. Topping the list of players coming to Milwaukee, Wisconsin native Tyler Hero. First round of the NBA draft is tonight. It gives the Bucks two first-round selections, their 10th pick, as well as the 13th overall pick, which was previously owned by Miami. The Washington Wizards have the first overall selection tonight. Mavericks went to the college ranks for their new head coach. Dallas reportedly finalizing a deal to hire Michigan's Dusty May, who leaves Ann Arbor after winning the 2026 NCAA championship. And Brandon Woodruff tossing six innings of one-hit shutout ball with no walks and 10 strikeouts. The Brewers went on to score their only two runs in the 10th inning to beat the Reds 2-1 in Cincinnati. Bill Scott, Wisconsin Radio Network.
12: The WIAA Board of Control is expected to vote today on changes to basketball. They could include a provisional shot clock for next season, possible expansion of the state tournament, and possible changes to division enrollment cutoffs. Major League Baseball, Brewers over Cincinnati 2-1, game two of the series today at 5:35 on ESPN Radio and 1590 WPVL. Cubs at Mets postponed. Cardinals over Arizona 3-2. White Sox over Cleveland 6-5. And the Twins over the Dodgers 2-1. I'm Steve Prestigar.
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16: Here's your WGLR Tri-State Forecast. Sunshine mixed with clouds at times today, with daytime highs approaching 78. Partly cloudy skies tonight, slight chance for showers, lows dip down to about 60. A mix of clouds and sun tomorrow, thunderstorms likely, high temperatures reach up to 79. A blend of clouds and sun and dry Thursday and Friday, with highs in the upper 70s. Currently, it's 62 degrees. I'm staff meteorologist Paul Trombley.

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0: That is Josh Ross, his latest Hate How You Look on 97.7 Country. I love how the forecast looks, though. A beautiful day in store for us today. It does look like clouds will move in eventually, but right now, blue skies, sunshine, 63, and we're shooting for a high in the upper 70s, so not going to complain about that at all. Very nice weather, and like I said, maybe some clouds move in. That's about the only real negative of the forecast today. We'll have full tri-state weatherology forecast details at the bottom of the hour, headlines, and your funny story all coming up later this hour. Have you heard about our America 250 giveaway going on? Of course, our country getting ready to celebrate its 250th birthday party on July 4th, Independence Day. Well, we've teamed up with Joe Blow's Fireworks. They have three locations in Prairie du Chien, Ferryville, and Reedstown. And we're giving away not one, not two, not three, but four $250 fireworks shopping sprees from Joe Blow's. And the grand prize, $250, courtesy of Curb recording artist Kelsey Hart. Yeah, he's got that hit song, Fireworks. You know, kind of ties in, right? Anyway, join us next live on location this Saturday from Joe Blow's in Reedstown, where I will be there from 2 to 4 p.m. on Saturday, and we'll hand out another $250 fireworks shopping spree. Now, you can sign up right now at any of the three Joe Blow's fireworks locations. 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

0: Love that one. That is a summer song if I've ever heard it. If I Go Missing, Tim and the Glory Boys on 97.7 Country. 8:30 headlines are on the way next. And let's send it down to the newsroom. We have sunshine, blue skies, and 63 at 97.7 Country. I'm Rob Spangler. 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
1: Now, this news update on Wisconsin Radio Network. I'm Matt Kelly. A Democrat running for governor is dropping out of the race. Former Wisconsin Economic Development Corporation Secretary Missy Hughes announced on Monday she's ending her campaign and endorsing Lieutenant Governor Sarah Rodriguez. Hughes calls Rodriguez the best candidate we can put forward to win in November. Beware of so-called free trials you sign up for online. Lisa Schiller, spokeswoman for the Better Business Bureau of Wisconsin, says you should steer clear when a free trial requires you to pay for anything up front.
2: In almost every case that we hear, the free trials will ask for your credit card number because they need to charge you for shipping and handling or something like that.
1: Schiller says to read the fine print when you sign up and mark down when you need to cancel that trial before you have to pay. Also, keep track of any recurring subscriptions and check your credit card or bank statements for any irregularities.
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2: Handling or something like that.
1: Schiller says to read the fine print when you sign up and mark down when you need to cancel that trial before you have to pay. Also, keep track of any recurring subscriptions and check your credit card or bank statements for any irregularities. 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
1: Topping the list of players coming to Milwaukee, Wisconsin native Tyler Hero. First round of the NBA draft is tonight. It gives the Bucks two first-round selections, their 10th pick, as well as the 13th overall pick, which was previously owned by Miami. The Washington Wizards have the first overall selection tonight. Mavericks went to the college ranks for their new head coach. Dallas reportedly finalizing a deal to hire Michigan's Dusty May, who leaves Ann Arbor after winning the 2026 NCAA championship. And Brandon Woodruff tossing six innings of one-hit shutout ball with no walks and 10 strikeouts. The Brewers went on to score their only two runs in the 10th inning to beat the Reds 2-1 in Cincinnati. Bill Scott, Wisconsin Radio Network.
2: The WIAA Board of Control is expected to vote today on changes to basketball. They could include a provisional shot clock for next season, possible expansion of the state tournament, and possible changes to division enrollment cutoffs. Major League Baseball, Brewers over Cincinnati 2-1, game two of the series today at 5:35 on ESPN Radio AM 1590 WPVL. Cubs at Mets postponed, Cardinals over Arizona 3-2, White Sox over Cleveland 6-5, and the Twins over the Dodgers 2-1. I'm Steve Prestigard.
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3: Here's your WGLR Tri-State Forecast. Sunshine mixed with clouds at times today, with daytime highs approaching 78. Partly cloudy skies tonight, slight chance for showers, lows dip down to about 60. A mix of clouds and sun tomorrow, thunderstorms likely, high temperatures reach up to 79. A blend of clouds and sun and dry Thursday and Friday, with highs in the upper 70s. Right now, it's 65 degrees. I'm staff meteorologist Paul Trombley.

0: New music from Harper Grace called If Daddy Says No on 97.7 Country. And this daddy would say no to this. So I was in Chicago over the weekend, as you know. I didn't get shot, so that was good. apparently, I shouldn't laugh. There was apparently a lot of shootings in Chicago. Luckily, me and my daughters did not encounter that. But anyway, while in a major city, you know, we did use Uber, and sometimes you need to get around, you know. There's the Uber, there's the Lyft. And in some cities, San Francisco, in fact, there's something called Waymo. Have you heard about this? It's a robot taxi, which, you know, nothing could go wrong with that, right? Yeah, I don't know. It's a driverless taxi car powered by a robot. And, yeah, something did go wrong. Waymo? No. Wait, no! A San Francisco passenger found themselves in an accidental car chase after their Waymo robot taxi veered way off course, attracting the attention of police. San Francisco resident Elliot Slade and his fiancée had been taking one of the robo-taxis along Highway 101 when they came upon a construction zone. This according to ABC News. The driverless cab, which is part of the automated transport arm of tech firm Alphabet, attempted to change lanes, but to no avail. Despite the abundance of signs, lights, and cones, the Waymo went straight off into an off-limits lane before taking off. Oh, boy. It went through the cones and then sped up straight away, lamented Slade, who said the mishap caught the eye of a patrol car, which then began chasing the rogue robo-taxi. All while Slade said he was shouting, "Stop, Waymo! Stop, Waymo!" and wondering what the heck is going on. The automated car chase finally ended after the car departed the construction zone and took a freeway exit into a residential neighborhood. Slade thanks his lucky stars there wasn't a collision. In that moment, it's like, oh, this technology is not ready. Do you think? He said he's relieved. If something else had gone wrong, someone in that road might have got hit. We might have crashed the car. Thankfully, that did not happen. So, when asked whether he'll be using the Waymo again, he says, yeah, way no. So, that's your funny story. And, yeah, Uber, you know, sometimes the drivers can be a little sketch, but at least they're a driver. 8:51 on The Big Show.
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2: Here's your WTLR Tri-State forecast. Sunshine mixed with clouds at times today, with daytime highs approaching 78. Partly cloudy skies tonight, slight chance for showers, lows dip down to about 60. A mix of clouds and sun tomorrow, thunderstorms likely, high temperatures reach up to 79. A blend of clouds and sun and dry Thursday and Friday, with highs in the upper 70s. Right now, it's 65 degrees. I'm Staff Meteorologist Paul Trombley.

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That is Porter Martin, hot new country artist and a great new single, X's in Texas, and you can see him perform live at Steve's Pizza in Platteville. 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So be listening. We'll play the Touchtones again tomorrow morning, beginning at 6 a.m. right here on The Big Show. Forecast details. Tri-State Weatherology, pretty nice day today coming up. Music from Zach Top, a throwback track from John Anderson, and brand new group Flatland Cavalry on the way on WGLR's Big Show. I'm Rob Spangler. We're live and local in the Tri-States on a Tuesday morning. Thanks for having you. 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The Southwest Tech Agriculture Rain Gauge Report. 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
8: Here's your WGLR Tri-State Forecast. Sunshine mixed with clouds at times today, with daytime highs approaching 78. Partly cloudy skies tonight, slight chance for showers, lows dip down to about 60. A mix of clouds and sun tomorrow, thunderstorms likely, high temperatures reach up to 79. A blend of clouds and sun and dry Thursday and Friday with highs in the upper 70s. Right now, it's 67 degrees. I'm Staff Meteorologist Paul Trombley.

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1: New group Flatland Cavalry, that is never coming back on 97.7 Country. Our parting shot right around the corner as we wrap up a big show Tuesday, a beautiful day in store for us. But I did want to mention that our Allegiant Oil Superstar Summer is powering on. Every week throughout the summer, we give away tickets to see superstars, and this week, no exception. It's presented by Bally's Marquette and Prairie Farms. We've got your chance to win tickets to County Line Country Fest. They got a bunch of superstars. In fact, you can win a four-pack of three-day passes to County Line Country Fest in Prairie du Chien, which is coming up July 30th through August 1st. Scotty McCreary, Brothers Osborne, Chris Jansen, and a whole lot more. We're also throwing in a $97.70 Allegiant Oil gift card with that four-pack of three-day passes. And how about one more four-pack? A four-pack of tickets to the Fields of Gold Pro Rodeo, which is coming to the Joe Davis County Fairgrounds in Warren, Illinois, July 2nd through the 4th. So, yeah, pretty big prize package up for grabs this week. You can sign up on the contest page right now at WGLR.com or through our mobile app. It is the Allegiant Oil Superstar Summer. Sign up to win now.
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0: It's Aaron Tippin and American Sky on 97.7 Country. Time to wrap up the big show on a Tuesday. It is June 23rd. And you know how they make up, like, days? Not necessarily, like, holidays, but just random days. National Donut Day, which I love donuts, but, you know, kind of a made-up thing, right? Well, today is another made-up day, but it's a good one, in my opinion. It is National Detroit Style Pizza Day. I know, that's pretty specific, isn't it? But if you've ever had Detroit Style Pizza, that's what our parting shot is about. You know, it's a pretty good pizza, right? It's a deep dish. Now, Chicago is known for deep dish, right? They're kind of the pioneers, the innovators of the deep dish pizza, and it's definitely delicious. I'm a fan, but Detroit style, also a deep dish style pizza, but done a little bit differently. You know, if you've been in Detroit, if you've had it, I'm curious what your thoughts are, but I think it's pretty good. I enjoy Detroit style pizza. So today is National Detroit Style Pizza Day. Now, the story, in case you're curious about the history of Detroit style pizza, starts on 6 Mile Road and Conant Street. This is not where Eminem grew up. He was on 8 Mile. it's Detroit's east side. The building that currently stands there is Buddy's Pizza, but in 1946, it was Buddy's Rendezvous. That was the original name of the Detroit-style pizza restaurant, Buddy's. I have eaten at Buddy's. In fact, I had Buddy's just back in, I think, February at one of my daughter's hockey tournaments. And it's good stuff. It is. It's good pizza. Buddy's is offering some different promotions, but obviously we don't live in Detroit. We're here in the tri-state area. Jet's Pizza, also a Detroit-style pizzeria. Now, I will admit I've never had theirs, but that's another one that's fairly popular in the Detroit area. One thing I would warn against is St. Louis-style pizza. That's all right. If you're a fan of that, get ready to be attacked. That is maybe the worst pizza I've ever had. So, oh my gosh, it was awful. So bad. But Detroit style, very good. And today is National Detroit Style Pizza Day. So, at least in my opinion, I do like the Detroit style pizza. But do not, if you're going to St. Louis this summer, get the St. Louis style pizza. Ugh. I mean, maybe you'll like it. Somebody has to. That's our parting shot. Take care. Have a great rest of your Tuesday.
1: Good morning. I'm Jared White with Agribusiness News on Brownfield. 100 years ago, our founders had a vision that transformed the future of agriculture, and we've been innovating ever since. See how it all started at pioneer.com/100. A southeastern Wisconsin farmer says a rainy June has been just what his crops needed. Casey Kelleher, who grows corn and soybeans in Jefferson County, says the dry month of May slowed crop development in his area.
2: It got so dry that there's some spotty stands. It kind of looks like we were out replanting, but it was only planted once.
1: He tells Brownfield he's been focused on managing weeds.
2: Now the corn's getting tall enough where you'd have to totally change your chemical program because you'd be getting off label, so everything looks pretty good.
1: Statewide, USDA says 81% of Wisconsin corn is in good to excellent condition. 79% of soybeans are in good shape with 1% blooming, and 51% of the state's oats are headed with 82% rated good to excellent. Nationally, the USDA says 60% of U.S. corn is rated good to excellent, with 66% of soybeans called good to excellent, and 40% of winter wheat harvested. The USDA has confirmed 3 more cases of New World screwworm in Texas, bringing the total to 15. Deputy Secretary Stephen Vaden says when it comes to containing the pest, the math matters.
3: We've already got a facility in Panama that's pumping out 100 million sterile flies to help push this pest back.
1: He tells Brownfield the department is monitoring each detection, and with every confirmed case, the sterile fly dispersal polygon shifts.
3: We let the science and where the pest detections are found govern by where we are releasing sterile flies.
1: To date, there have not been any detections in wildlife, but Vaden says
3: we're prepared for that.
1: Last week, the USDA announced the winners of its grand challenge to find innovative ways to fight New World screwworm. A Southwest Iowa crop insurance agent says producers impacted by damaging storms should focus first on documenting losses and contacting their agent. Caleb Tillman is with United Group Insurance.
4: Discuss with you what needs to be done next, whether or not you need to turn in a claim, what your coverage levels are.
1: He tells Brownfield if a claim is filed, timing can vary farm to farm.
4: This was a fairly large storm system, covered a lot of area.
1: Tillman says farmers should also notify their agent if they intend to replant impacted fields. And the next first vice president of the National Corn Growers Association says passage of nationwide year-round E15 remains a top priority. Bill Lee, who farms in central Illinois, says the organization's goal is to see access to higher blends of ethanol addressed by the Senate's version of the farm bill.
5: But we're not sure if it is, because it's a standalone bill out of the House.
1: He tells Brownfield that it's shaping up to be an uphill battle.
5: They're not happy with some of the House bill, and if the Senate changes it much, it needs to go back to the House, and they all have to work through it again.
1: Lee says if passed, the legislation would bring certainty to fuel retailers, added corn demand for farmers, and lower prices at the pump for consumers. For these stories and more, visit brownfieldagnews.com. I'm Jared White for Brownfield.
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7: Good morning. The Federal Grain Inspection Service export report showed shipments being solid for the three main commodities, yet coming in below the average pre-report estimates. Corn shipments were the strongest of the group at 25% ahead of the same week last year. Soybean inspections down sharply from last week to 19%, and wheat shipments were 15% ahead of the same week a year ago. July corn down a penny and a half at $4.10. December down a penny and three quarters at $4.37¾. May 27 corn down a penny and a half at $4.61¼. July soybeans up 2.5 cents, $11.18¼. August up 3 cents, $11.25½. November up 2¼ cents, $11.43¾. News that China has purchased some new crop U.S. soybeans has helped the market. July soybean meal up $3.70 a ton, $3.03.50. August up $3.10 a ton at $3.03. July Chicago wheat down 4.5 cents at $5.93. A mixed start to the livestock futures. Live cattle futures anywhere from 2 cents higher to 25 cents in the red. August at 247.10, October 240.87. Feeder cattle anywhere from 15 cents to 15 cents higher to 22 cents in the red. August at 370, September 368.85. July lean hogs down 2 cents at 94.62. August up $1.10 at $97.82. June Class 3 milk, that is up 2 cents, $16.02. July down 9, $15.86. August down 3 at $16.37. And September down 3 cents, $16.91. I'm Bob Mittendorf on WGLR.
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Here's your WGLR Tri-State Forecast. Sunshine mixed with clouds at times today, with daytime highs approaching 78. Partly cloudy skies tonight, slight chance for showers, lows dip down to about 60. A mix of clouds and sun tomorrow, thunderstorms likely, high temperatures reach up to 79. A blend of clouds and sun and dry Thursday and Friday, with highs in the upper 70s. Right now, 69. I'm staff meteorologist Paul Trombley.

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11: Here's your WGLR Tri-State Forecast. Sunshine mixed with clouds at times today, with daytime highs approaching 78. Partly cloudy skies tonight, slight chance for showers, lows dip down to about 60. A mix of clouds and sun tomorrow. Thunderstorms likely. High temperatures reach up to 79. A blend of clouds and sun and dry Thursday and Friday with highs in the upper 70s. Right now, 69. I'm staff meteorologist Paul Trombley.

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6: Here's your WGLR Tri-State Forecast. Sunshine mixed with clouds at times today, with daytime highs approaching 78. Partly cloudy skies tonight, slight chance for showers, lows dip down to about 60. A mix of clouds and sun tomorrow, thunderstorms likely, high temperatures reach up to 79. A blend of clouds and sun and dry Thursday and Friday, with highs in the upper 70s. Right now, 69. I'm Staff Meteorologist Paul Trombley.

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3: The USDA's next round of supply and demand estimates is out July 10th, while CONAB's updated outlook for Brazil will be out on July 14th. July corn this morning is down a penny and three quarters at 409 and three quarters. December down the same at 437 and three quarters. May 27 corn down a penny and a half at 461 and a half. July soybeans up 2 cents, 1117 and three quarters. August up 2 and a quarter, 1124 and three quarters. November beans up 2 and a quarter, 1143 and three quarters. Soybean meal July up 320 a ton at 303. July Chicago wheat down 5 3/4 cents, 591 and three quarters. Livestock futures for cattle are all running in the red. Live cattle anywhere from 7 to 40 cents lower. August at 246.95, October 240.72. Feeder cattle market, that is running anywhere from 35 cents to $1.07 in the red. August 369.35, September 367.97. Lean hog futures, 2 cents to $1.42 stronger. July 94.67, August at 98.15. June Class 3 milk futures unchanged, 16 even. July down 13, 1584. August down 3, 1637. And September down 7, 1687. I'm Bob Mittendorf on WGLR.
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7: Here's your WGLR Tri-State Forecast. Sunshine mixed with clouds at times today, with daytime highs approaching 77. Slight chance of thunderstorms. Tonight, lows dip down to about 60, partly cloudy skies. Thunderstorms likely tomorrow. Daytime highs approaching 79. Sunshine mixed with clouds at times. A mix of clouds and sunshine and dry Thursday and Friday with highs in the upper 70s. Right now, it's 71 degrees. I'm Staff Meteorologist Paul Trombley.
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14: Here's your WGLR Tri-State Forecast. Sunshine mixed with clouds at times today, with daytime highs approaching 77. Slight chance of thunderstorms tonight, lows dip down to about 60, partly cloudy skies. Thunderstorms likely tomorrow. Daytime highs approaching 79. Sunshine mixed with clouds at times. A mix of clouds and sunshine and dry Thursday and Friday with highs in the upper 70s. Right now, it's 71 degrees. I'm Staff Meteorologist Paul Trombley.
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1: High is approaching 77. Slight chance of thunderstorms. Tonight, lows dip down to about 60, partly cloudy skies. Thunderstorms likely tomorrow. Daytime highs approaching 79. Sunshine mixed with clouds at times. A mix of clouds and sunshine and dry Thursday and Friday with highs in the upper 70s. Right now, it's 71 degrees. I'm staff meteorologist Paul Trombley. 97.

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1: He's a ranch hand in a pinch, man. 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
1: ABC News, I'm Wayne Cabot. It just got easier for lawful permanent residents to be deported. The Supreme Court conservative majority saying border agents may remove from the U.S. green card holders who may have committed a crime involving moral turpitude. The court ruling against a dreadlock Rastafarian whose hair was cut in prison in Louisiana. The justices saying that federal law protects religious rights of inmates, but it does not permit lawsuits for money damages. About the nuclear program, Iran just now saying there is no commitment on inspections, despite what the U.S. is saying.
2: President Trump, he's defending this deal with Iran, claiming in posts on social media that Iran has fully and completely agreed to these high-level, limitless nuclear inspections, he says.
1: ABC's Britt Clenett in Jerusalem. Iranian oil tankers are on their way to the open market, a decades-long naval blockade lifted under Iran's memorandum of understanding with the U.S. This is ABC News.
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5: 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The Mississippi River level is steady. It's 7.8 feet at Prairie du Chien, 5.8 at Guttenberg, 7.6 at Cassville, and 8.2 at Dubuque. With news, I'm Courtney Chaffee. A traffic stop in Soldiers Grove resulted in 2 people being charged for drugs. On Wednesday, 27-year-old Michael Anderson of Soldiers Grove drove past law enforcement and accelerated into an alley. Anderson and his passenger, 39-year-old Laura Schaller of Soldiers Grove, exited the vehicle and attempted to flee from officers on foot. Both individuals were detained. During the investigation, Anderson and Schaller displayed signs consistent with drug impairment and were found to be in possession of methamphetamine smoking devices. Anderson was arrested and transported to the Crawford County Jail on charges of operating with a restricted controlled substance sixth offense, felony eluding, possession of methamphetamine, possession of THC, possession of drug paraphernalia, operating after revocation, failure to install an ignition interlock device, obstructing an officer, and violation of probation. Schaller was released from the scene pending charges of possession of methamphetamine and possession of drug paraphernalia, both party to a crime. A federal court has dismissed a civil rights lawsuit against Rigland Farms, an embattled breeding facility that has faced scrutiny in recent years and recently announced plans to sell and donate its nearly 500 remaining dogs. Online court records show the lawsuit, filed April 23rd, was closed last Tuesday. The case stemmed from an April 18th attempted break-in at the facility. An animal rights group filed the lawsuit against Rigland Farms, the Dane County Sheriff's Office, and Dane County Executive Melissa Agard. The complaint alleged Rigland Farms and the Sheriff's Office responded to peaceful rescuers with chemical agents, impact munitions, and manure-filled trenches during an effort to save beagles from what activists described as abusive conditions. Governor Tony Evers kicked off his 7th Pothole Patrol tour Monday afternoon in Onalaska, highlighting the state's ongoing push to fix Wisconsin's roads. Evers stopped on 3rd Avenue North alongside Wisconsin Department of Transportation and local public works officials to discuss the administration's infrastructure investments. Since taking office in 2019, the Evers administration says it has improved more than 9,600 miles of roads and 2,400 bridges statewide. Evers has conducted pothole patrol tours across the state in 2019 and every year since 2021. Wisconsin home prices keep climbing even as fewer homes are selling, and buyers, especially first-timers, are feeling the squeeze. According to a report from the Wisconsin Realtors Association, home sales across the state fell 2.8% over the past 12 months, while the statewide median home price rose nearly 7% to $352,000. Housing affordability now sits at its lowest point since May 2025, a trend tied to high demand and a shortage of available homes. A school offering career and technical education courses in Joe Davies County recently received a $2.25 million grant. The funds, from an anonymous donor, will help Joe Davies Carroll Career Technical Education Academy bolster its endowment, maintain its building, and expand its child care center. Academy officials initially requested $750,000 in grant funding from the anonymous donor. After touring the school and viewing Little Learners Academy, the donor offered to fulfill not only that request, but also an additional $1.5 million to make the child care expansion possible. Academy officials hope to break ground in June 2027 on the expansion, which is slated to add 2 classrooms, bathrooms, a kitchenette, storage space, and possibly a multi-purpose room. Meanwhile, $600,000 of the remaining grant funds will go towards the school's endowment, with $150,000 allocated for building upkeep. That's the latest local and regional news. Your tri-state weatherology forecast is coming up shortly. I'm Courtney Chaffee on 97.7 Country WGLR.
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5: In area obituaries, 89-year-old Eileen Rinneker of Dubuque, Iowa, formerly of Menominee, Illinois, passed away June 11th. A funeral service will be held at 11 a.m. on Wednesday at the Hodenshield Funeral Home and Crematory in Cuba City, Wisconsin. Burial will follow at the Nativity BVM Church Cemetery in Menominee, Illinois. Family and friends may call on Wednesday from 9 a.m. until the time of the service at the Hodenshield Funeral Home and Crematory in Cuba City. The Hodenshield Funeral Home and Crematory in Cuba City is serving the family. In lieu of plants and flowers, an Eileen F. Rinneker Memorial Fund has been established. For 89-year-old Eileen Rinneker of Dubuque, Iowa, formerly of Menominee, Illinois. 90-year-old William Bill Lester Campbell of Platteville passed away May 2nd. Services will be held at the Melby Funeral Home and Crematory in Platteville on Wednesday at 4 p.m. For 90-year-old William Bill Lester Campbell of Platteville. 93-year-old Dan Dahlgren of Lancaster passed away May 19th. Services will be held on Thursday at 11 a.m. at Lancaster Congregational Church. Burial with military honors accorded by the Richard Burns American Legion Post No. 109, William Pollock VFW Post No. 2344, and the DAV Chapter 40 will be in Hillside Cemetery in Lancaster. Family and friends may visit on Wednesday from 4 until 6 p.m. at Lancaster Congregational Church and on Thursday from 10 a.m. until the time of the service. Donations in his name may be made to the Lancaster Scholarship Foundation. Kramer Grau Funeral Homes and Crematory in Lancaster serving the family of 93-year-old Dan Dahlgren of Lancaster. 67-year-old David Dave Gray of Platteville passed away June 6th. Funeral services will be at 1 p.m. on Saturday at the Melby Funeral Home and Crematory in Platteville. Visitation will be on Saturday from 11 a.m. until the time of the service at the funeral home. For 67-year-old David Dave Gray of Platteville. That's the obituary report. For full-length obituaries, visit our website at WGLR.com.
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11: The NBA draft opens with its first round tonight. I'm Bill Scott with sports. Bucks, following their trade that sent Giannis Antetokounmpo and Bobby Portis to Miami, now have 2 picks in the first round, selecting 10th and 13th tonight. Washington Wizards have the first pick to open tonight's draft. Mavericks went to the college ranks for their new head coach. Dallas reportedly finalizing a deal to hire Michigan's Dusty May. Brewers opened their series in Cincinnati with a 2-1 victory over the Reds in 10 innings last night. Brandon Woodruff returning to the rotation. He tossed 6 innings of one-hit shutout ball with 10 strikeouts.
12: You know, hopefully this plays out great to where now it's just fall right back into this thing, be smart about it going forward, listen to my body, and just do the best I can to eat up innings for this team.
11: Brewers with just 3 hits on the night, but they made them count. They scored both runs in the 10th inning. Midwest League resumes tonight after an off day yesterday. Cedar Rapids at Wisconsin, Peoria's at Beloit. Bill Scott, Wisconsin Radio Network.
13: The WIAA Board of Control is expected to vote today on changes to basketball. They could include a provisional shot clock for next season, possible expansion of the state tournament, and possible changes to division enrollment cutoffs. Major League Baseball, Brewers over Cincinnati 2-1, game 2 of the series today at 5:35 on ESPN Radio AM 1590 WPVL. Cubs at Mets postponed, Cardinals over Arizona 3-2, White Sox over Cleveland 6-5, and the Twins over the Dodgers 2-1. I'm Steve Prestigard.
14: Good Tuesday afternoon. I'm meteorologist Paul Trombley with your WGLR Tri-State Ag Forecast. A trough of low pressure is going to continue to build its way eastward into Minnesota today, and then eventually starting to build into Wisconsin as we get into tonight. So that does bring some eventual shower and storm chances our way as we get later this evening, overnight tonight. And then as the system sits over us during the day on Wednesday, still looking to kick up some scattered showers and storms around the region for tomorrow. And then by tomorrow night, it shifts off to our east as we'll see just a slight chance for a storm Thursday and then maybe late Friday. But overall, it looks like a quiet end of the work week for us. Still quite comfortable for this time of year as high temperatures will generally hover somewhere in that upper 70s to 80 range as we continue through the latter half of the week and into the upcoming weekend on Saturday. As we head into the weekend, we do see chances for a few showers or storms heading back in. And along with that, we start to see more heat and humidity starting to funnel back northward across the region. So starting to feel that shift in conditions by Sunday with highs well into the 80s. And then a period of highs well in the 80s to the 90s will play out as we head right through next week. And that higher level of heat, certainly accompanied by high levels of humidity. And with that, we'll still see some isolated to scattered opportunities for storms a bit on and off as we look ahead to next week. In the meantime, we do stay with sunny to partly cloudy skies this afternoon, high in the upper 70s. For tonight, increasing clouds, shower and storm chances mainly overnight, low at 60. Scattered showers and storms Wednesday, along with some partial sun, with a high temperature around 79 degrees for tomorrow. That's your Tri-State Ag Forecast on 97.7 Country, WGLR. I'm meteorologist Paul Trombley.
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15: The block cheese market on this Tuesday is up 2.5 cents, 141.5. Barrel cheese unchanged, 146. The butter market down 5.5 cents, 147.5. June Class 3 milk futures up a penny, 1601. July down 8, 1589. August up 7, 1647. And September, that is down a penny at 1693 per hundredweight. The cattle futures are running in the red. We find live cattle futures anywhere from 27 to 85 cents stronger. August 246.50, October 240.55, and December live cattle futures 239.95. Feeder cattle market anywhere from 40 cents to $1.22 lower. August at 369.20, September 368.12, and October feeder cattle futures 365.62. The lean hog futures are mixed, anywhere from 82 cents stronger to 27 cents in the red. July 94.37, August at 97.55, and October lean hog futures at 81.50. The Trump administration announced Monday that unfrozen Iranian funds would go towards purchases of U.S. ag goods such as corn, soybeans, and wheat to help feed Iran's population. Now, Iran's central bank governor said there is no actual obligation for Iran to buy U.S. egg products specifically. Iran is projected to account for about 5% of global corn imports, 1% of global soybean imports, and less than 1% of global wheat imports this year, with most of that coming from South America. The most recent activity between the two countries came in 2018, when Iran purchased more than $300 million worth of U.S. soybeans. July corn down 2 cents, 409.5. December down 2.5 at 437. May 27 corn, that is down 2.25 cents, 460.75. July soybeans up a penny, 11.16¾. August up a penny and a half, 11.24. November up a penny, 11.42¼. July Chicago wheat up 210 a ton, 301.90. August up $1.40 a ton, 301.30. July Chicago wheat down 8.5 cents at 589. And the midday oats contract for July, that is 302.5. U.S. corn and soybean condition ratings held over the past week. That followed another week of wide-ranging but generally favorable weather in many key growing areas. USDA says 68% of U.S. corn is good to excellent, steady on the week. 97% of the crop emerged, 5% sulking. 66% of soybeans are called good to excellent, unchanged. 93% of the crop emerged, 9% blooming. 40% of winter wheat is harvested, compared to the 5-year average of 24%. 26% of the winter wheat crop is reported good to excellent, that is down 1%. 33% of U.S. pastures and rangelands are rated as good to excellent, that is a week-to-week improvement of 1%. USDA's National Weekly Crop Progress and Condition Reports are scheduled to run through the end of November. Locally, I talked with Dennis Ruddington of Ruddington Farms.
16: Well, the home farm is right on the Galena River. It's basically 4 miles north of Galena. And then I stay real close to the state line. I got farms that are on both sides of the state line. I don't go very far north or south, but we do go. I rent some ground over to where Menominee, and then my daughter-in-law is from just north of Warren. They're right on the state line. And her and my son rent that. So we're Shellsburg, Scalesbound, Galena, Council Hill. Any one of them addresses will do.
15: Approximate dates when you started and finished planting corn and beans, and I guess which one did you plant first?
16: We planted corn first. I started 1 day too soon. I started on the 7th of May. The weather forecast said for rain later in the week, so we went ahead and went. I didn't like the soil conditions, but my son had a chance to go on a fishing trip to Alaska, and that was going to be gone like the 20th, so there's a little push there to get things done. He runs a big planter. And we were done on my birthday's the 16th. We were done on the 14th of May. Started corn the 7th of May, started beans the 9th of May. And we got done basically all one field that the cattle are kept on. weather calve, and that didn't get planted until June. But basically, it all went in a 10-day period.
15: Well, how many acres does that amount to then of corn and soybeans?
16: With the kids and myself, about 2,500 acres of corn and about 2,000 or so right there beans between three. I got three kids farm with me and myself. Keeps us out of mischief.
15: You referred to the big planter. How many planters you got? What do you got? And what tractors pull them?
16: Oh, there's it's a 36-row, 20-inch planter, so it's 6 foot wide. That's got a 9RX, I think it's a 570 pulling it. And then it's also, it's high speed, the exact emerge. And then my planter is 24-row, 20. I pull that with an 8R 340. Part of the reason, up until just recently, there were some fields that 36-row planter just physically could not go in. And then having two planters, mine usually stays on beans, his usually stays on corn. The banker and I had a discussion 10 years ago when I bought the second planter, and I says, within the next 5 years, I'll pay for that planter in 1 year. I just don't know what year. I says, we can wait a little later. I mean, when I said the 7th of May, a lot of people kind of thought, you know, why weren't you going? But we've got capacity. If we want to work 20-hour days, we can plant corn in 3 days. You know, so it can be done, but we also got to live.
15: Well, here we are, June 22nd, a Monday afternoon, and give us your assessment of kind of weather you've had and how the crops are looking out there.
16: Well, a little wet in April, but it was just cold. 50-degree ground temperature is almost carved in stone with me for starting plant. I don't like to put the seed in cold ground. But we went through, I'd say it was almost ideal. We got done planting. We got about 3/4 of an inch of rain. The day later, the seed, you know, everything, the no crust in the ground. Emergence was great. The chemicals were incorporated. And then it just forgot to quit raining. And I got a few farms that are on the wet side. I'd like to get more tile in them. It probably got pushed up the ladder some more. They'll probably get tiled this fall. But the yellow spots, you can tell where the wet soil is. But all in all, I can't complain. I mean, I'm out today looking at the weed control. The pre on the corn pretty much held. We didn't do much second pass corn, and I've only found two fields of soybeans that I think I got a second pass. Now I'll look at them again in another week. But I ain't complaining much about the weather. Like I said, maybe we got too much equipment, but, you know, it's fun driving equipment. So,
15: what do you normally deal with when you talk about weeds or bugs that you have to sort of watch out for each year?
16: Well, the number one weed around here now is water hemp. I'm big on cover crops and no-till. So I'll let the rye get up. We like to let the rye get up. I'd like it to be about a foot and a half tall, you know, 15 inches, 18 inches before I kill it. Water hemp doesn't like to grow if it can't see the sky. So that cover crop, and then with the 15-inch rows, I have a lot of fodder. We no-till in there. And then with all this rain, I'm really happy I've had cover crop and no-till. We do till some of the ground where the cattle are, where we haul a lot of manure. We have to do some tillage, but just the no-till, saving a trip across the field, that's fuel, that's wear and equipment. It's been, I'd say it's been good.
15: Well, what,
16: and like I said,
15: I was going to say, what kind of projected yields do you normally see on the ground that you have?
16: My APH is 239 on the corn, and I think it's 66 on the beans, and I could see me making that yet, but I can't see me getting over that. I mean, there's just too many yellow spots that, like I said, by the wetter ravines or whatever, but my general sense, it's good, it's not excellent. I do think I got a little better stand by waiting for the soil temperature to warm up a little bit. That's just windshield looking at the neighbors. It's not no going out and measuring it. But and the narrow rows, for most of my ground's rolling. I mean, I joke, I own 2,200 acres, and I don't own a square or rectangular field. But so, you know, it's rolling ground that we work in, and you just got to farm with what you got. If I had nice, deep, 6-foot black soil in central Illinois and straight fields, well, I'd probably have a different opinion of farming. But up here in these hills, my dad says that top 6 inches you're walking on, you owe your very existence to. Make sure it's there when you leave. So he was big on cover crops. I was planting cover crops when I was 7, 8 years old. Back in the good old spinner cedar on the wagon. You're probably too young to even remember them.
15: Well, what kind of cover crops have you used over the years on your farm?
16: I'm pretty much cereal rye. Been investigating going to hairy vetch, but a couple people warned me. They said, if you bring that on the farm, you're going to have it forever. But I'm intrigued what they say. It really does put nitrogen in the ground. But cereal rye, and the one reason I say with cereal rye, if it don't get coming up in the fall, it'll come up in the spring. You know, a lot of your oats and clover, whatever, if that don't get going in the fall, you're done. Where sometimes we don't get done combining as early as we'd like. And actually, when we bought the helicopter, one of the ideas was we actually have the bucket for it. We just don't have quite a big enough helicopter to go spin the rye on before the crops are off to give it more time to get growing. But and the other side of the cover crops, some narrow rows, I mean, my corn's all canopied already. And the beans are probably only, I don't know, a week, 10 days away. But when the ground's shaded, that helps on weed control tremendously, and it also helps tremendously if that raindrop hits the plant at 70 miles an hour and runs down the stem. It don't do near loosening up as it does if it hits the dirt.
15: I chatted with Dennis Ruddington of Ruddington Farms on Monday afternoon. He mentioned a helicopter. We'll talk about that and also his marketing plans for this year's crop. That coming up on Wednesday morning on The Farm Show.
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14: Here's your WGLR Tri-State Forecast. Sunshine mixed with clouds at times this afternoon, with daytime highs approaching 77. Partly cloudy skies again tonight. Slight chance of thunderstorms. Lows dip down to about 60. Sunshine mixed with clouds at times. Tomorrow, storms likely. High temperatures reach up to 79. Sunshine mixed with clouds at times and dry Thursday and Friday with highs in the upper 70s. Right now, 73. I'm staff meteorologist Paul Trombley.

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12: Here's your WGLR tri-state forecast. Sunshine mixed with clouds at times this afternoon, with daytime highs approaching 77. Partly cloudy

skies again tonight. Slight chance of thunderstorms. Lows dip down to about 60. Sunshine mixed with clouds at times. Tomorrow, storms likely. High temperatures reach up to 79. Sunshine mixed with clouds at times and dry Thursday and Friday with highs in the upper 70s. Right now, 73. I'm Staff Meteorologist Paul Trombley.

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3: Here's your WGLR Tri-State forecast. Sunshine mixed with clouds at times this afternoon, with daytime highs approaching 77. Partly cloudy again tonight, slight chance for storms. Lows dip down to about 60. Storms likely tomorrow, highs level off around 79. A mix of clouds and sunshine and dry Thursday and Friday, with highs in the upper 70s. Currently 73. I'm staff meteorologist Jennifer Wojcicki.

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13: Here's your WGLR Tri-State forecast. Sunshine mixed with clouds at times this afternoon, with daytime highs approaching 77. Partly cloudy again tonight, slight chance for storms, lows dip down to about 60. Storms likely tomorrow, highs level off around 79. A mix of clouds and sunshine and dry Thursday and Friday, with highs in the upper 70s. Right now, 74. I'm staff meteorologist Jennifer Wojcicki.
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4: Here's your WGLR Tri-State forecast. Sunshine mixed with clouds at times this afternoon, with daytime highs approaching 77. Partly cloudy again tonight, slight chance for storms. Lows dip down to about 60. Storms likely tomorrow, highs level off around 79. A mix of clouds and sunshine and dry Thursday and Friday, with highs in the upper 70s. Right now, 74. I'm staff meteorologist Jennifer Wojcicki.
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2: Soybeans, corn, and hogs were mixed. Cattle were lower. Hello, I'm Megan Grebner with your commodity market update on Brownfield. You were made for farming, so with Stein each year, farmers look to make the most of every opportunity and define success on their own terms. Stein Seed Company is right there with them. Stein has yield. Soybeans were mixed. The USDA's national condition rating held steady and development weather looks mostly favorable. Traders do remain optimistic about new export demand from China. July beans up 1.25 at 11.17. August beans up 1.5 at 11.24. Corn was mixed, mostly lower. The USDA's corn rating was unchanged on the week, and the crop has nearly fully emerged. Mexico did purchase 100,000 tons of mostly new crop corn ahead of the open. July corn down 1.75 at 4.09 3/4. September corn was down 2 at 4.17 3/4. The wheat complex was lower on fund and technical selling. 40% of the winter wheat crop is harvested ahead of average due to dry weather in parts of the plains. The USDA spring wheat rating dipped and 16% of the crop has headed. July wheat in Chicago down 10.75 at 5.86 3/4. September wheat was down 10.5 at 5.97. In Kansas City, July wheat was down 15.25 at 6.18 1/4. And in Minneapolis, July wheat was down 23.5 at 5.89 1/4. Live and feeder cattle were down, waiting for direct business. Box beef at midday was sharply higher. August live down 135 at 246. October live cattle down 125 at 239.75. August feeder cattle were down 227 at 368.15. Hogs are mixed on spread trade and technical weakness. July lean hogs were down 42 cents at 94.22. August lean hogs down 50 at 97.22. I'm Megan Grebner for Brownfield.
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5: Here's your WGLR Tri-State forecast. Sunshine mixed with clouds at times this afternoon, with daytime highs approaching 79. Slight chance for storms. Tonight, lows level off around 61. Mainly cloudy skies expected. Cloudy skies expected tomorrow. Thunderstorms likely. Daytime highs approaching 79. Currently, it's 76 degrees. I'm Staff Meteorologist Jennifer Wojcicki.

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9: Here's your WGLR Tri-State forecast. Sunshine mixed with clouds at times this afternoon, with daytime highs approaching 79. Slight chance for storms. Tonight, lows level off around 61. Mainly cloudy skies expected. Cloudy skies expected. Tomorrow, thunderstorms likely. Daytime highs approaching 79. Currently, it's 76 degrees. I'm Staff Meteorologist Jennifer Wojcicki.
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12: Here's your WGLR Tri-State Forecast. Sunshine mixed with clouds at times this afternoon, with daytime highs approaching 79. Slight chance for storms. Tonight, lows level off around 61. Mainly cloudy skies expected. Cloudy skies expected tomorrow. Thunderstorms likely. Daytime highs approaching 79. Currently, it's 76 degrees. I'm Staff Meteorologist Jennifer Wojcicki.

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2: Here's your WGLR Tri-State forecast. Sunshine mixed with clouds at times this afternoon, with daytime highs approaching 79. Slight chance for storms tonight. Lows level off around 61. Mainly cloudy skies expected. Cloudy skies expected tomorrow. Thunderstorms likely. Daytime highs approaching 79. Currently, it's 76 degrees. I'm staff meteorologist Jennifer Wojcicki.

That would be Tucker Wetmore and Brunette on 97.7 Country and WGLR.com. Hi there, I'm Dean Michael, sitting in for Dave Murphy, and we have Murph's Smile File coming up on this Tuesday edition of the Afternoon Cruise. Plus, we're going to hear Country Gold from Garth and new music from Carson Beyer. That's on the way. Right now, Josh Ross, Hate How You Look.

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0: Carson Beyer and Something That I Need. It's the Afternoon Cruise on 97.7 Country WGLR. Murph's Smile File story, a little different today. What we're going to feature is new music from a couple of older cats we haven't heard from in a long time. Waylon Jennings' son Shooter has been making sure unheard songs from his dad's vault see the light of day. The upcoming second installment of the three-part archival project is called Diamonds, and the title track was released this week. That's what you're hearing here in the background. It was recorded in December of 1978 and features the late Glenn Campbell on guitar. How cool is that? Shooter says it's one of his favorite songs his dad ever recorded, and that's why it's the title track on the album. Word is that Glenn had just dropped in while Waylon was recording. And you know Waylon. Come on, son, grab a guitar. You can check that out online. Waylon Jennings and Diamonds. Murph's Smile File story on 97.7 Country WGLR. Your weatherology tri-state forecast coming up, and Eric Lee Bedingfield on the Afternoon Cruise.
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10: Here's your WGLR Tri-State Forecast. Sunshine mixed with clouds at times this afternoon, with daytime highs approaching 79. Slight chance for storms. Tonight, lows level off around 61. Mainly cloudy skies expected. Cloudy skies expected tomorrow. Thunderstorms likely. Daytime highs approaching 79. Currently, 77. I'm Staff Meteorologist Jennifer Wojcicki.

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1: 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And who else do we know?
0: The son of Jolene. And our song, Son of Jolene, is out now.
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0: 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Of course, our next WGLR meet and eat at Steve's Pizza announced yesterday on The Big Show with Rob. That's right. It's going to be in Platteville at Steve's coming up on Thursday, July 23rd, 6 p.m. Starring Porter Martin, who hails from the great state of Alabama. He will be joining us live on the Alternative Recycling stage. 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
15: Here's your WGLR Tri-State Forecast. Sunshine mixed with clouds at times this afternoon, with daytime highs approaching 79. Slight chance for storms tonight, lows level off around 61, mainly cloudy skies expected. Cloudy skies expected tomorrow, thunderstorms likely, daytime highs approaching 79. Currently 77. I'm Staff Meteorologist Jennifer Wojcicki.

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0: Taylor Swift and that new one, I Knew It, I Knew You, from 97.7 Country WGLR. So Ella Langley, she's been on a rip lately. Lots of hit singles, not quite to the Taylor Swift level yet, but she's got the momentum. So much so that she's added some new dates to her Dandelion tour. 21 new dates, as a matter of fact, for later this summer and fall. Of course, she's still opening for Morgan Wallen on a number of shows on the Still the Problem tour. So now she has one a little bit closer for us. She has a concert in Green Bay, August 20th for Ella Langley, followed by stops in North Little Rock, Auburn, Newark, Charleston, Jacksonville, Knoxville, Columbus, Tulsa. There is one in Des Moines, Lincoln, and more. The tour will finish up October 31st in St. Paul, Minnesota.
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4: Here's your WGLR Tri-State forecast. Sunshine mixed with clouds at times this afternoon, with daytime highs approaching 79. Slight chance for storms. Tonight, lows level off around 61. Mainly cloudy skies expected. Cloudy skies expected tomorrow. Thunderstorms likely. Daytime highs approaching 79. Currently, 77. I'm Staff Meteorologist Jennifer Wojcicki.

Mr. Morgan Wallen, as I mentioned last hour, his tour continues throughout this summer. Select shows with Ella Langley opening up the show. D. Michael in for Dave Murphy on the Afternoon Cruise, a Tuesday edition this 23rd of June with Parmalee. This is Gonna Love You.

0: That's the new one from Kenny Chesney and Carry On from 97.7 Country WGLR. Bob Mittendorf will be out and about once again this Friday as he is live on location from the Grant County Cattlemen's State Feed at Community First Bank in Lancaster. That will start, well, he'll be on location beginning at 10 o'clock on Friday morning. You can enjoy ribeye steak sandwiches and all beef hot dogs served from 11 a.m. until they're gone. All proceeds benefit local scholarships. So join Bob. Just swing on by there on Friday morning. He always likes to have a good chat with you. It's the Grant County Cattlemen's Steak Feed again happening Friday. Bob will tell you more about it on Friday morning. Also, the Lancaster Jaycees fireworks are Friday night at the Grant County Fairgrounds in Lancaster. I'll tell you more about that sometime here yet this afternoon.
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8: 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Sunshine mixed with clouds at times this afternoon, with daytime highs approaching 79. Slight chance for storms. Tonight, lows level off around 61. Mainly cloudy skies expected. Cloudy skies expected tomorrow. Thunderstorms likely. Daytime highs approaching 79. Right now, it's 75 degrees. I'm Staff Meteorologist Jennifer Wojcicki. 97.7 Country Weather.

0: Jason Aldean and She's Country on 97.7 Country WGLR. I don't watch a lot of TV, but when I do, I like to record it so I can just zip through it quick. Well, summertime, regular TV, not much on anymore. So, usually switch over to Netflix. Summertime. I tell you what, there's been some good shows on there. I like these little 8-episode series kind of thing. Wrap them up quick. I Will Find You. If you have Netflix, check that out. Man, it's good. Wrapped it up last night. Well worth the watch. Kind of a whodunit. Suspense. Had a lot of things in it. And some familiar actors as well. I Will Find You. Check it out on Netflix. Couple of thumbs up. The WGLR Legion Oil Superstar Summer continues, so if you don't want to hang around the house, we've got lots of tickets to give away. Yeah, you could win tickets to see country superstars all summer long. Right now, you can register to win a 4-pack of 3-day passes to County Line Country Fest in Prairie du Chien. That's July 30th through August 1st. 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

0: Our next artist to swing on through and sing for us at our next WGLR Meet and Eat. Of course, that's Porter Martin. July 23rd, circle it on the calendar. He will be at Steve's Pizza in Platteville. Looking forward to Porter stopping by. One for the Roadhouse today. Well, it's songs that are played on our Roadhouse show Sunday mornings at 7 a.m. And it's hosted by Dave Murphy. And today we feature a song from Lone Star that began a six-week run at number one on this date, July 23rd, in 2001. Yeah, six-week run at number one on the Billboard Country Singles Chart. It was one of their 10 number one singles. What song is it? Well, we'll play it for you next. It's One for the Roadhouse on the Afternoon Cruise.
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6 weeks at number one. Started that run on this date, June 23rd, 2001. It's Lone Star, and I'm already there. The 5 o'clock regional report on the way. At the top of the hour, we'll have that news block, and of course, we'll return with more of the Tri-State's best variety of country. Keep it right here.

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2: ABC News, I'm Wayne Cabot. For the first time, the Senate has said no to President Trump's war in Iran.
3: On this motion, the yeas are 50, the nays are 48. The concurrent motion is agreed to.
2: The resolution already cleared the House, but the White House says it has no significance because there are no hostilities. Yet, President Trump is asking for another $80 billion on top of the nearly $30 billion the Pentagon says has already been spent, Trump calling it a very cheap price to pay to stop a nuclear Iran. And says Iran would be wise to allow nuclear inspectors. Telling a crowd in Pennsylvania today,
4: if Iran's reasonable, if they're smart, otherwise we'll have to finish the job, which will take about maybe less than a week.
2: The Supreme Court rules that if you lose your house in a tax sale, you are not owed fair market value from the government. Sell-off in tech stocks. The NASDAQ fell 2.2%. S&P down 1.4% today. This is ABC News.
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8: 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The Mississippi River level is steady. It's 7.8 feet at Prairie du Chien, 5.8 at Guttenberg, 7.6 at Cassville, and 8.2 at Dubuque. With news, I'm Courtney Chaffee. A traffic stop in Soldiers Grove resulted in two people being charged for drugs. On Wednesday, 27-year-old Michael Anderson of Soldiers Grove drove past law enforcement and accelerated into an alley. Anderson and his passenger, 39-year-old Laura Schaller of Soldiers Grove, exited the vehicle and attempted to flee from officers on foot. Both individuals were detained. During the investigation, Anderson and Schaller displayed signs consistent with drug impairment and were found to be in possession of methamphetamine smoking devices. Anderson was arrested and transported to the Crawford County Jail on charges of operating with a restricted controlled substance sixth offense, felony eluding, possession of methamphetamine, possession of THC, possession of drug paraphernalia, operating after revocation, failure to install an ignition interlock device, obstructing an officer, and violation of probation. Schaller was released from the scene pending charges of possession of methamphetamine and possession of drug paraphernalia, both party to a crime. A federal court has dismissed a civil rights lawsuit against Rigland Farms, an embattled breeding facility that has faced scrutiny in recent years and recently announced plans to sell and donate its nearly 500 remaining dogs. Online court records show the lawsuit, filed April 23rd, was closed last Tuesday. The case stemmed from an April 18th attempted break-in at the facility. An animal rights group filed the lawsuit against Rigland Farms, the Dane County Sheriff's Office, and Dane County Executive Melissa Agard. The complaint alleged Rigland Farms and the Sheriff's Office responded to peaceful rescuers with chemical agents, impact munitions, and manure-filled trenches during an effort to save beagles from what activists described as abusive conditions. Governor Tony Evers kicked off his seventh pothole patrol tour Monday afternoon in Onalaska, highlighting the state's ongoing push to fix Wisconsin's roads. Evers stopped on 3rd Avenue North alongside Wisconsin Department of Transportation and local public works officials to discuss the administration's infrastructure investments. Since taking office in 2019, the Evers administration says it has improved more than 9,600 miles of roads and 2,400 bridges statewide. Evers has conducted pothole patrol tours across the state in 2019 and every year since 2021. Wisconsin home prices keep climbing even as fewer homes are selling, and buyers, especially first-timers, are feeling the squeeze. According to a report from the Wisconsin Realtors Association, home sales across the state fell 2.8% over the past 12 months, while the statewide median home price rose nearly 7% to $352,000. Housing affordability now sits at its lowest point since May 2025, a trend tied to high demand and a shortage of available homes. A school offering career and technical education courses in Joe Davies County recently received a $2.25 million grant. The funds, from an anonymous donor, will help Joe Davies Carroll Career Technical Education Academy bolster its endowment, maintain its building, and expand its child care center. Academy officials initially requested $750,000 in grant funding from the anonymous donor. After touring the school and viewing Little Learners Academy, the donor offered to fulfill not only that request, but also an additional $1.5 million to make the child care expansion possible. Academy officials hope to break ground in June 2027 on the expansion, which is slated to add 2 classrooms, bathrooms, a kitchenette, storage space, and possibly a multi-purpose room. Meanwhile, $600,000 of the remaining grant funds will go towards the school's endowment, with $150,000 allocated for building upkeep. That's the latest local and regional news. Your tri-state weatherology forecast is coming up shortly. I'm Courtney Chaffee on 97.7 Country WGLR.
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8: In area obituaries, 89-year-old Eileen Rinneker of Dubuque, Iowa, formerly of Menominee, Illinois, passed away June 11th. A funeral service will be held at 11 a.m. on Wednesday at the Haught & Shield Funeral Home and Crematory in Cuba City, Wisconsin. Burial will follow at the Nativity BVM Church Cemetery in Menominee, Illinois. Family and friends may call on Wednesday from 9 a.m. until the time of the service at the Haught & Shield Funeral Home and Crematory in Cuba City. 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In lieu of plants and flowers, an Eileen F. Rinneker Memorial Fund has been established. For 89-year-old Eileen Rinneker of Dubuque, Iowa, formerly of Menominee, Illinois. 90-year-old William Bill Lester Campbell of Platteville passed away May 2nd. Services will be held at the Melby Funeral Home and Crematory in Platteville on Wednesday at 4 p.m. For 90-year-old William Bill Lester Campbell of Platteville. 93-year-old Dan Dahlgren of Lancaster passed away May 19th. Services will be held on Thursday at 11 a.m. at Lancaster Congregational Church. Burial with military honors accorded by the Richard Burns American Legion Post Number 109, William Pollock VFW Post Number 2344, and the DAV Chapter 40 will be in Hillside Cemetery in Lancaster. Family and friends may visit on Wednesday from 4 until 6 p.m. at Lancaster Congregational Church, and on Thursday from 10 a.m. until the time of the service. Donations in his name may be made to the Lancaster Scholarship Foundation. Kramer Grau Funeral Homes and Crematory in Lancaster serving the family of 93-year-old Dan Dahlgren of Lancaster. 67-year-old David Dave Gray of Platteville passed away June 6th. Funeral services will be at 1 p.m. on Saturday at the Melby Funeral Home and Crematory in Platteville. Visitation will be on Saturday from 11 a.m. until the time of the service at the funeral home. For 67-year-old David Dave Gray of Platteville. That's the obituary report. For full-length obituaries, visit our website at WGLR.com.
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11: The NBA draft tips off tonight from Brooklyn. I'm Phil Scott with sports. The Bucks, after sending Giannis Antetokounmpo and Bobby Portis to Miami, now on the 10th and 13th pick in the first round this evening. WIAA's Board of Control passed a pair of measures with regards to the potential full implementation of a 35-second shot clock by the 28-29 season. The first move would employ the 35-second shot clock for boys and girls varsity basketball for non-conference games in the upcoming 26-27 school year. A second measure would put the shot clock in place for all games for the 28-29 season. That would need approval of the WIAA membership at the next annual meeting set for April of 2027. Brewers sent Brandon Sproat to the mound in Cincinnati tonight for Game 2 of their series with the Reds. Crew grabbed the series opener last night 2-1 in 10 innings in Cincinnati. Bill Scott, Wisconsin Radio Network.
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13: The block cheese market up 2.5 cents at 141.5. Barrel cheese unchanged, 146. The butter market, that was down 5.5 cents, 147.5. June Class 3 milk futures up 2 cents, 1602. July down 9 cents, 1588. August up 8, 1648. And September up 3 cents, 1697. The Class 3 2026 fourth quarter average, $17.56 per hundredweight.
14: Tuesday, cattle were lower. Hogs, corn, and soybeans finished mixed. I'm John Perkins with a Brown Field Market Update. Speed wins. That's why Stein is focused on delivering higher-yielding genetics faster than the competition, and why they release more new Enlist E3 lines than any other company. Stein has yield. Soybeans ended the session mixed. The USDA's national condition rating held steady over the past week, and development weather looks mostly favorable. Traders do remain optimistic about new export demand from China. July beans were up 1.25 at 1117. August was 1.5 higher at 1124. July soybean meal was up 310 at 302.90, and July soybean oil was down 56 at 7059. Corn was mixed. The USDA's national corn rating was unchanged on the week, and the crop has nearly fully emerged. Mexico bought 100,000 tons of mostly new crop corn ahead of the open. July was down 1.75 at 409.75. September corn was too lower at 417.75. And wheat was lower on fund and technical selling. 40% of U.S. winter wheat is harvested ahead of average due to the dry weather in parts of the central and southern plains. The USDA's spring wheat rating dipped and 16% of the crop is headed. July Chicago was down 10.75 at 586.75. July Kansas City was 15.25 lower at 618.25. July Minneapolis wheat on Tuesday was down 24.75 at 588. Live and feeder cattle were lower, with most months down sharply, waiting for direct business. Megan Grebner has more on that in just a moment. August live is down 135 at 246, and October was 125 lower at 239.75. August feeders were down 227 at 368.15. September was 185 lower at 366.97. And hogs were mixed on spread trade and technical weakness. July was down 42 at 94.22. August lean was up 50 at 97.22. Megan Grebner has that full look at the cash livestock markets after this.
15: This is registered branch associate Vicki Falsgraf bringing you the daily financial market report on behalf of financial advisor Ben Reeves and Edward Jones. Today's U.S. equities closed lower. The Dow closed down 47 points or 0.09% at 51,665. The Nasdaq closed down 580 points or 2.21% at 25,587. The S&P closed down 101 points or 1.44% at 7,365. And in the bond market, the 10-year Treasury yields are trading at 4.5%. And now for some stocks of local interest. Deere & Company is down $6.65 to $591.94. Apple is down $2.71 to $294.30. Lands' End is up 17 cents to $11.38. Alliance is up $1.36 to $74.57. Archer Daniel is down 45 cents to $75.84. Amazon is up $1.32 to $234.11. And Cummins is down $25.88 to $699.05. This has been today's Financial Market Report, brought to you on behalf of Edward Jones, member SIPC, and financial advisor Ben Reeves, serving individual investors with personalized attention and financial advice at 330 South Water Street, Highways 80, 81, next to Supps Nutrition in Platteville. If you'd like additional information, please contact our branch office at 608-348-2441 or 800-873-2764. 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
16: Direct cash cattle trade activity was quiet again Tuesday. Bids and asking prices did not surface. Significant trade volumes likely going to hold out until sometime Thursday or Friday. There were a handful of deals reported in Nebraska and Iowa on Monday. Those were at $260 live, but it wasn't enough business to establish an accurate price trend for the week. Box beef closed sharply higher with strong demand for moderate offerings. Choice up $4.25 at $400.32. Select was $5.47 higher at $381.06. Estimated cattle slaughter was 110,000 head. Cash hogs closed lower with a moderate negotiated run. Barrows and gilts at the national daily direct down 51 cents with a weighted average of 97.26. Prices at the regional direct markets were not reported due to confidentiality. Pork values closed lower, down 85 cents at 95.23. Bellies were down sharply, and estimated hog slaughter was 486,000 head. I'm Megan Grebner for Brownfield.
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21: Here's your WGLR Tri-State Forecast. Slight chance for storms tonight. Otherwise, mainly cloudy skies expected. Lows dip down to about 61. Cloudy skies expected tomorrow. Thunderstorms likely. Daytime highs approaching 79. Slight chance for storms tomorrow night. Lows dip down to about 57. Partly cloudy skies. Right now, 76. I'm staff meteorologist Jennifer Fujitsky. 97.

Megan Maroney on a gorgeous afternoon. 97.7 Country WGLR. Yes, the mention of scattered storms in the forecast. So we'll get to your weatherology forecast in just a few moments. Morgan Wallen for you right now.

0: Stella Lefty and Boston. On the Afternoon Cruise, 97.7 Country WGLR, I mentioned coming up on Friday night, the Lancaster Jaycees fireworks will be happening. Rob Spangler is going to be on location broadcasting from the Lancaster Jaycee Fireworks Show at the Grant County Fairgrounds Friday from 5 until 7. You can enjoy family fun activities starting at 6. Bounce houses, live music, food and beverages, and the fireworks at dusk, of course. So Rob will be there from 5 until 7. Swing on by and say hello to Rob. The activities continue throughout the night. Now, there is a rain date, June 28th, Sunday. Just in case, right now it looks pretty good for Friday, but keep that in mind. So Friday night, Lancaster Jaycees fireworks at the Grant County Fairgrounds. Put it on the social calendar.
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6: Here's your WGLR Tri-State Forecast. Slight chance for storms tonight. Otherwise, mainly cloudy skies expected. Lows dip down to about 61. Cloudy skies expected tomorrow. Thunderstorms likely. Daytime highs approaching 79. Slight chance for storms tomorrow night. Lows dip down to about 57. Partly cloudy skies. Right now, 76. I'm staff meteorologist Jennifer Wojcicki.

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0: Man, I like her a lot. Ashley McBride and What If We Don't on 97.7 Country WGLR. It's the Afternoon Cruise. I'm Dean in for Dave for this week as Dave is away on vacation. 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
2: Here's your WGLR Tri-State forecast. Slight chance for storms tonight. Otherwise, mainly cloudy skies expected. Lows dip down to about 61. Cloudy skies expected tomorrow. Thunderstorms likely. Daytime highs approaching 79. Slight chance for storms tomorrow night. Lows dip down to about 57. Partly cloudy skies. Right now, 76. I'm staff meteorologist Jennifer Vujcicki.
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We've got Murph's Smile File story coming up, plus music from Chase Matthew. Little Big Town for you right now.

0: brand new music from Parker McCollum and Killin' Me on the Afternoon Cruise, 97.7 Country WGLR. Your Smile File story for your Tuesday. The World Cup, of course, is in full swing, and one of the best stories so far is from the underdog nation of Cape Verde. V-E-R-D-E, Cape Verde. They've been performing above expectations, but the goalkeeper only had one wish. That his mom could watch him play. After his comments went viral, officials with FIFA and national delegations worked together to resolve the mom's visa issues for the trip. It was her first time ever leaving her home country, but she made the long journey to the U.S. to finally see her son compete on the world stage. I had to look it up. Actually hadn't heard of it. Cape Verde. Just go to the Google and you can find it as well. Your weatherology tri-state forecast is on the way. Yes, a chance for scattered storms in that forecast. Once we're past that, by tomorrow night, things are looking pretty good. Maybe a heat wave rolling in by next week. Jason Aldean coming up as well, and Jordan Davis on the Afternoon Cruise.
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5: Here's your WGLR Tri-State Forecast. Slight chance for storms tonight. Otherwise, mainly cloudy skies expected. Lows dip down to about 61. Cloudy skies expected tomorrow. Thunderstorms likely. Daytime highs approaching 79. Slight chance for storms tomorrow night. Lows dip down to about 57. Partly cloudy skies. Right now, 76. I'm staff meteorologist Jennifer Wojcicki. 97.7 Country.

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0: That's Riley Green and Think As You Drunk. The Afternoon Cruise, WGLR. Lots of winning this summer. The WGLR Legion Oil Superstar Summer, presented by Bally's Marquette and Prairie Farms, is your chance to win tickets to see country superstars. 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This week, up for grabs, a four-pack of three-day passes to County Line Country Fest in Prairie du Chien. That is happening July 30th through the August 1st. And on the bill, Scotty McCreary, Brothers Osborne, and Chris Jansen, among many others. 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That's happening July 2nd through the 4th at the Joe Davies County Fairgrounds. 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Rob will announce the winner coming up on Friday morning around 9:45 on the big show. And he'll also announce the new prize for next week. We do say congratulations to last week's winner of the Luke Bryan tickets. That was Deb Knotts of Platteville. It's the WGLR Allegiant Oil Superstar Summer, presented by Bally's Marquette and Prairie Farms.
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8: Here's your WGLR Tri-State Forecast. Slight chance for storms tonight. Otherwise, mainly cloudy skies expected. Lows dip down to about 61. Cloudy skies expected tomorrow. Thunderstorms likely. Daytime highs approaching 79. Slight chance for storms tomorrow night. Lows dip down to about 57. Partly cloudy skies. Right now, 77. I'm staff meteorologist Jennifer Wojcicki.

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0: looking forward to that tomorrow. It's one for the Roadhouse. So make sure you join us. It's, of course, the afternoon cruise. It'll all kick off at 3 o'clock. I'll be here with you. And for Dave Murphy this week, I'm Dean Michael. Enjoy your evening, and we'll chat then.
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Off of that hugely successful 1991 album, Rope in the Wind, that's Garth and Rodeo. On 97.7 Country WGLR, it's the Afternoon Cruise as we get set to wrap things up for today. Tomorrow, by the way, on One for the Roadhouse, later on in the 4 o'clock hour, we will feature a song from Tracy Lawrence from 1995, a song that became one of his number one singles.

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3: Here's your WGLR Tri-State forecast. Slight chance for storms tonight, otherwise overcast skies. Lows level off around 61. Cloudy skies expected tomorrow. Thunderstorms likely. Daytime highs approaching 79. Slight chance for storms tomorrow night. Lows dip down to about 57. Partly cloudy skies. Currently, it's 77 degrees. I'm Staff Meteorologist Jennifer Wojcicki.